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2: A warning to Israel. I'm Lisa Lacerra, Fox News. The Trump administration telling Israeli officials to not interfere with the Iran nuclear deal.
3: Vice President J.D. Vance delivered a sharp rebuke to Israeli government officials who are criticizing the memorandum of understanding with Iran.
4: Anybody in Israel who thinks their biggest problem is the president of the United States needs to wake up and smell the reality of the situation.
3: Vance says the U.S. is the only powerful ally Israel has right now.
4: Donald J. Trump is the only head of state in the entire world who is sympathetic to the nation of Israel at this moment in time.
3: President Trump has criticized Israeli operations in Lebanon targeting Hezbollah militants. The MOU with Iran does include a ceasefire in Lebanon.
2: Fox's Jared Halpern at the White House. Israeli Prime Minister Benjamin Netanyahu says Israel's military will stay in a security zone of southern Lebanon as long as Israel's security needs require it. War Secretary Pete Hegseth in Brussels meeting with NATO leaders, announcing a six-month review of U.S. forces in Europe. The Department of Homeland Security says the White House UFC terror plot ringleader is an illegal migrant from Mexico.
5: Abraham Alvarez was identified in federal documents as the alleged ringleader of a plot to carry out a mass casualty event at the UFC White House event on June 14th. DHS says he's an illegal immigrant from Mexico who overstayed his visa. Alvarez, who came to the United States as a child, was granted deportation relief by the Obama administration in 2014 through the DACA program.
2: Fox's Gianna Gelosi. Stand-up comic Carlos Mencia facing 12 felony charges for failing to report or pay taxes on more than $8 million in earnings. L.A. County Attorney Nathan Hochman says Mencia owes more than $300,000 in state taxes. America's listening to Fox News.
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2: The Supreme Court sides with a Texas man challenging a law banning drug users from owning firearms.
8: The Supreme Court rules unanimously. Ali Daniel Hamani's Second Amendment gun rights were violated by a federal law banning gun possession by illegal drug users. The ruling does not invalidate the law, but says it's too broad, allowing occasional drug users in with addicts or people who are currently intoxicated. Hamani was indicted after federal agents found a 9mm pistol and marijuana during a search of his home in Texas in 2022. He told them he used marijuana about every other day. The law is usually used in cases involving other charges. Defense attorneys say sometimes prosecutors throw it in there as leverage. It was the only charge brought against Hamani. President Biden's son Hunter was convicted under that law 2 years ago and pardoned by his father before sentencing. Chris Foster, Fox News.
2: The death of a teenager who was taking a horse-drawn carriage ride with his family in New York Central Park has led to renewed calls to ban the rides. The accident happened yesterday when the horse bolted from its driver. The teen's father says his son jumped from the carriage to help his mother after she fell out. The city council plans to hold a hearing on the matter next month. Gas prices have moderated from recent highs, but you're still paying more than you did a year ago.
9: AAA's national average for a gallon of regular gasoline has dropped below $4 to $3.99, about 50 cents below the average from a month ago. Prices are still about 25% higher than this time last year. AAA says despite these higher prices, slightly more people are expected to drive at least 50 miles from home for Independence Day weekend than last year. AAA says filling up the tank for a road trip is still cheaper than purchasing flights for many travelers, especially families with kids.
2: Fox's Jenny Cassano. so loud. Wall Street stocks rose, erasing much of yesterday's losses. The Dow adds 72, the Nasdaq up 496, S&P plus 80. Markets are closed tomorrow for Juneteenth. I'm Lee Silasera. 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
1: 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In the John Day Valley, including Prairie City, this evening we'll have mostly cloudy skies and temperatures lowering to around 69. Overnight, there'll be cloudy skies with clouds decreasing and a low for the night getting down around 53. Tomorrow morning, we'll have sunshine-filled skies with a few clouds moving in and temperatures rising up to around 80. Through Seneca and south in Harney County, this evening we'll have mostly cloudy skies and temperatures lowering to around 63. Overnight, there'll be cloudy skies with clouds decreasing and a low for the night getting down around 49. Tomorrow morning, we'll have sunshine-filled skies with a few clouds and temperatures rising up to around 78. For your current weather, log on to elkhornmediagroup.com.
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saw the old man's face. 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
4: I'm Bill Hemmer, and these are the most impactful moments in American history. 1798, the ink was still drying on the Constitution. America was still in its infancy, and the subject of freedom was already at the center of debate. It was a period of tension. Abroad, Britain and France were constantly in conflict. America was caught in the middle, and the newly formed political parties were polarized by foreign alliances. President John Adams and his fellow Federalists in Congress believed that the new nation must be built on centrality and loyalty, and aimed to curb political dissent through the Alien and Sedition Acts. Journalists were prosecuted and critics were silenced. Though for the public, the legislation was seen as an assault on the First Amendment and remained unpopular. 3 years later, the legislation was not renewed, proving that freedom always prevails over fear. For more, go to Fox News Podcast. I'm Bill Hemmer, Fox News.
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2: Making the case, I'm Lisa Lucera, Fox News. Vice President J.D. Vance says if Iran signs off on the deal, most U.S. troops will withdraw.
3: What we're saying is that we will withdraw troops to the pre-conflict level, meaning we're not going to keep a couple of extra aircraft carrier groups over there. The Iranians don't want that. Frankly, we don't want that either.
2: The Memorandum of Understanding provides a way for Iran to get billions of dollars in assets that had been frozen, relief from sanctions and economic development. Senate Democratic Leader Chuck Schumer slammed the agreement.
4: Everyone who bought Trump's book, The Art of the Deal, ought to ask him for a refund, because what Trump has done in Iran is the art of the disaster.
2: Vance is expected to travel to Switzerland for a formal signing ceremony. President Trump signed the agreement last night in France. Prosecutors are dismissing Arizona's fake elector case, but say the investigation is not over.
5: Arizona Attorney General Chris Mays dismissing the criminal case against allies of President Trump, including former Chief of Staff Mark Meadows and former New York City Mayor Rudy Giuliani, vowing to seek a new indictment. The defendants were charged with fraud and forgery, accused of conspiring to corrupt the 2020 presidential election result in Arizona by falsely claiming to be legitimate electors.
2: Fox's Christian Goodwin, a judge found prosecutors failed to present the original grand jury with the exact text of the law the defendants were accused of trying to break. The Obama Presidential Center opened today in Chicago. The former president saying the world becomes a more prosperous place.
6: We encourage cooperation between nations. Instead of trying to dominate and bully and squeeze every advantage just because we can.
2: The former president thanked Joe Biden and his wife Jill, saying they started as running mates and ended as family. America is listening to Fox News.
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2: A legal setback for families suing UPS following a deadly cargo plane crash last fall.
11: Attorneys for UPS want to move lawsuits out of Jefferson Circuit Court in Louisville, Kentucky, to federal court in Atlanta, arguing it is the principal place of business for the delivery giant. Attorneys representing five families who lost loved ones say progress in the case is now stalled and claim the company is deeply tied to Louisville through its cargo sorting operations at Louisville International Airport, known as Worldport, and other Kentucky operations. UPS Flight 2976 crashed just after takeoff last November. Three pilots and 12 people on the ground were killed. A federal judge will decide where the cases are heard. CJ Papa, Fox News.
2: Prison time for a former UK border official and a retired Hong Kong police officer after they were convicted of spying on dissidents and critics of China in Britain. Authorities said the men posed as police or intelligence officers to conduct surveillance and gather information about Hong Kong dissidents and pro-democracy supporters. China's embassy in the UK has called the case a political farce intended to support anti-China forces who had fled to Britain. Illinois scrapped mandatory driver's tests for some older drivers.
12: The Illinois Secretary of State's office calling age-based driver's tests outdated, ending the mandatory road test for drivers between the ages of 79 and 86. Under the new law that takes effect July 1st, the age at which Illinois drivers must take a behind-the-wheel test is 87. Illinois is currently the only state that requires a road test based solely on a driver's age. We're told the change shifts focus to a person's ability to drive safely rather than their age. That Illinois seniors have consistently proven that they're among the safest drivers on the road.
2: Fox's Jeff Manasso. Wall Street, the Dow added 72, the Nasdaq up 496. I'm Lisa Lucera. This is Fox News.
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1: 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In the John Day Valley, including Prairie City, this evening we'll have mostly cloudy skies and temperatures lowering to around 69. Overnight, there'll be cloudy skies with clouds decreasing and a low for the night getting down around 53. Tomorrow morning, we'll have sunshine-filled skies with a few clouds moving in and temperatures rising up to around 80. Through Seneca and South in Harney County, this evening we'll have mostly cloudy skies and temperatures lowering to around 63. Overnight, there'll be cloudy skies with clouds decreasing and a low for the night getting down around 49. Tomorrow morning, we'll have sunshine-filled skies with a few clouds and temperatures rising up to around 78. For your current weather, log on to ElkhornMediaGroup.com.
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2: This is a Fox News alert. The trip put off. I'm Lisa Lacerra. The White House says Vice President J.D. Vance's trip to Switzerland to lead a new round of talks with Iran has been postponed due to what it calls logistical issues for negotiations meant to add details to an agreement signed by President Trump a day ago. The White House says plans for the technical talks have not been finalized, and the U.S. delegation has been prepared to depart at the first available opportunity. One of the conditions that Iran had agreed to, the U.S. keeping some troops in the region.
3: President Trump, when asked about the military footprint position in the region, he said that they will remain for now, and Central Command announcing that the U.S. military has lifted that blockade that would stop vessels coming and going from ports.
2: Fox's Alex Hogan in Tel Aviv. Iran had also agreed to open the Strait of Hormuz to allow oil to flow through. U.S. Southern Command says it launched another lethal strike on a ship operated by designated terrorist organizations transiting along known narco-trafficking routes in the Eastern Pacific. Southcom says three male narco-terrorists were killed. No U.S. military members were harmed. Lawyers for the man accused of killing UnitedHealthcare CEO Brian Thompson shifting their legal strategy again.
4: Attorneys for Luigi Mangione now say they will not pursue a psychiatric defense when a state jury hears evidence against him starting in September, with a federal trial set for a month later. The decision came ahead of a Thursday deadline for the defense to give prosecutors their evidence for an extreme emotional disturbance argument. A guilty verdict using that defense for manslaughter could mean up to 25 years in prison. A guilty verdict for murder could mean a life sentence.
2: Fox's Kernal Scott. Mangione has pled not guilty to federal and state counts in the shooting death of Thompson in December 2024. 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
2: The mother of a one-year-old boy shot and killed by police during a shoplifting call at a Walmart in Mississippi this week is speaking out.
7: Belisaya Wiley says she's looking for accountability after police in Senatopia, Mississippi, responding to a theft call at a Walmart Sunday, opened fire on the suspect's car. The driver injured, a baby inside the car killed. Wiley describing the chaos from the passenger seat.
8: I raised my baby up trying to show them that he was in the car, so she was backing up and she hit a car.
7: Wiley saying police shot into the car on purpose. Police don't deny that, saying the driver of the car was charging toward officers as the shoplifting suspects tried to flee. The Mississippi Bureau of Investigation has taken over the case and promises transparency. Jeff Manasso, Fox News.
2: Mixed reactions after a data center expansion is approved for Southern Nevada.
9: The Clark County Commission voting in favor of the Switch Data Center project despite public opposition.
10: Data centers are destroying communities, driving climate change, consuming resources, and enriching tech billionaires.
9: Switch, a Las Vegas-based tech company, is looking to build a nearly 57,000-foot facility alongside existing data centers in Enterprise. The company's vice president of construction development, Stephen Roberts, says it will use renewable energy and won't waste water at excessive rates.
11: Our facility, in contrast, uses a closed-loop system, which does not consume water on a daily basis.
9: Commissioners who mainly focus on zoning did acknowledge the need for data center regulations. Kristen Goodwin, Fox News.
2: A man who claimed he and singer Sabrina Carpenter were part of a classified military program and needed to be together to save the world has been ordered to stay 100 yards away from her and her family and to not contact her for 5 years. William Applegate remains under criminal investigation. I'm Lisa Lacerra. This is Fox News.
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2: This is a Fox News alert. It's postponed. I'm Lee Silasera. The White House says Vice President J.D. Vance is delaying a trip to Switzerland, where he was to lead a new round of negotiations with Iran over its nuclear program. The announcement coming after an Arab TV channel that's aligned with Hezbollah reported that Iran is delaying sending its delegation over Israel's ongoing military campaign in Lebanon. The Vice President said this afternoon.
3: The Israelis, just like everybody else, have to respect this peace process that is fundamentally good for them and good for the entire region.
2: And Vance said President Trump is frustrated over the continued bombings in Lebanon that are injuring and killing people that have no ties to Hezbollah. Democrats on the Senate Armed Services Committee seeking to block War Secretary Pete Hegseth's travel funds until the Pentagon submits reports to lawmakers, including its investigation into a deadly strike on an elementary school in Iran at the start of the U.S.-Iran conflict. Officials have preliminarily said the U.S. was responsible for the strike, which was blamed on outdated intelligence. Ukraine has targeted Russia's capital city in its largest drone strike since the start of the war.
4: The drone barrage torching the city's main oil refinery for the second time in a week. This all, by the way, happening just 10 miles from the Kremlin. Those strikes disrupting commercial flights across Moscow overnight. And while Russia claims it shot down more than 500 drones overnight, nearly 200 over Moscow alone, four airports going dark in the process, 17 reported injuries, including a pair of kids, as debris rained down on apartment buildings, a mall, a fitness center.
2: Fox's Kevin Cork in Washington. Zelensky saying world leaders at the G7 summit in France, including the U.S., have agreed to further support Ukraine. Stand-up comic Carlos Mencia facing 12 felony charges for failing to report or pay taxes on more than $8 million in earnings. 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
2: An Army sergeant found guilty of attempted murder for a mass shooting at a base in Georgia.
7: Sergeant Cornelius Radford is found guilty by a military judge at Fort Stewart, Georgia, where he's shot and wounded five people last August. His ex-fiancee, who'd followed him to the base, then four soldiers, before being subdued by a group of other soldiers. It's six counts of attempted murder, including someone Radford shot at and missed. He pled guilty in March to aggravated assault and domestic violence charges, but says he never intended to kill anyone. Defense attorneys say he was suicidal and hoping he'd be killed by police. One victim was shot in the face, one in the chest, the others in the back and abdomen. A sentencing hearing is scheduled Monday. Chris Foster, Fox News.
2: A 21-year-old man has been charged with a hate crime, arson, and other offenses after authorities in Chicago say he burned a cross in a popular park. Merlin Liu admitted to a local TV station this week he was responsible for the cross burning in Grant Park June 9th, but said he was protesting President Trump and not using the burning cross as a historical symbol of hate. Grant Park is where President Obama delivered his acceptance speech in 2008. The latest numbers on the job market are mixed.
8: Fewer people signed up for unemployment benefits in the most recent report. New claims declined to 226,000 last week, down 4,000 from the previous week, though continuing claims, those remaining on benefits, rose to 1.8 million, an increase of 24,000, suggesting some people were taking longer to find a new position. That report is from the week of June 6th. Fed Chair Kevin Warsh wrapped up his first news conference assessing the labor markets as stable. He says the 3 to 6 month trend, which he considers more important than a 1 month report, is moving in a good direction.
2: Fox's Ginny Casola. The NYPD says 2 million people attend today's Knicks championship parade and also says multiple people were arrested, though exact numbers have not yet been released. I'm Lee Silasera. This is Fox News.
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2: Postponed. I'm Sue Guzman, Fox News. White House announcing it has postponed sending Vice President J.D. Vance to Switzerland for talks with Iran negotiators. The White House blaming logistical issues for the move. And it comes as the Trump administration is defending the agreement and the conflict with Iran, and as oil prices are falling.
3: President Donald Trump said that if he kept bombing, it could have been a catastrophe for the global economy, and he didn't want that to happen. Oil prices are dropping with his announcement of the memorandum of understanding here. The higher oil prices last May actually had a situation where inflation was rising faster than wages, and that is the first time that has happened in the past 3 years. Now, the latest Fox News polling, it shows that 40% of registered voters feel optimistic about the economy, while 59% feel pessimistic. Over the past 12 months, that optimism has been falling, the pessimism has been rising. Now, Vice President J.D. Vance believes the administration now has a really good deal.
2: Fox's Edward Lawrence. AAA reports the average cost for a gallon of regular unleaded gasoline has fallen below the $4 mark. Investigators say the ringleader of a planned plot targeting Sunday's UFC event at the White House came into the U.S. illegally.
4: Abraham Alvarez was identified in federal documents as the alleged ringleader of a plot to carry out a mass casualty event at the UFC White House event on June 14th. DHS says he's an illegal immigrant from Mexico who overstayed his visa. Alvarez, who came to the United States as a child, was granted deportation relief by the Obama administration in 2014 through the DACA program. Federal investigators claim Alvarez was responsible for planning, organizing, and directing the plan to use drones equipped with explosives to force an evacuation. And in the ensuing chaos, a team of snipers was allegedly set to open fire on the crowds. Alvarez was arrested by the FBI in Omaha, Nebraska on the day of the fight. Gianna Gelosi, Fox News.
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2: New kind of flu vaccine is moving a step closer to the U.S. market. Federal health advisors today recommending approval of a shot made with the same mRNA technology that was key to ending the coronavirus pandemic. Moderna seeking FDA approval for Mflusiva. It's an option for people 50 and older. A federal appeals court has revived an Ohio law requiring parental consent for children under 16 to use social media platforms. Fox's Kristen Goodwin reports.
7: The Cincinnati-based Sixth Circuit Court of Appeals ruling Ohio's Social Media Parental Notification Act is not unconstitutional and must be restored. Signed into law in 2023, the measure requires social media and gaming platforms to get parental consent before allowing children under the age of 16 to create accounts and for tech companies to provide their privacy policies. A judge on the appeals court writing the law targets the multifaceted problem that children's unsupervised assent to terms and conditions for use of platforms that take advantage of and harm them. The ruling a blow to NetChoice, a trade group representing TikTok, Meta, and other tech companies, which sued to block the law, arguing it was overly broad and impedes free speech. Kristen Goodwin, Fox News.
2: The New York Knicks celebrated their NBA championship win with a parade 53 years in the making.
8: Fans at Thursday's Knicks ticker tape parade were dressed in their best blue and orange and told me what the win and the celebration means to them.
9: I'm not here for the players. I'm here for the people.
10: Right.
9: The fans is more of the excitement for me to see the people come together for the culture. Yeah. New York in a positive state. You know, this many people, that's what I'm here to see.
8: Some said it was a day they never thought they'd see.
11: The five boroughs of unity.
8: Standing with inside of the Statue of Liberty, one man told me it's the community he loves about the Knicks fans.
9: Yeah, no, it feels New York. That's like the best way to describe it. Like, today's, it feels New York.
8: In Lower Manhattan, Tanya J. Powers, Fox News.
2: I'm Sue Guzman. This is Fox News.
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2: The VP stays home. I'm Chris DeMeo, Fox News. A White House spokesperson announcing that Vice President Vance will no longer be traveling to Switzerland to begin peace talks with Iran on Friday. Fox's Alex Hogan has more.
3: U.S. Central Command announced that the U.S. military has formally lifted the blockade on all traffic entering and exiting Iranian ports. With military presence still in the region, the administration once again is warning that it will resume military action if Iran violates the agreement. Under the memorandum, Iran has committed to inspections, ending uranium enrichment, and eliminating the already enriched stockpiles. The U.S. and regional partners will develop a plan with at least $300 billion for the reconstruction and economic developments of Iran. Back home, there's been sharp criticism of this agreement, while the administration claims that it has the upper hand.
2: And the U.S. lifted its blockade of Iran, and oil tankers are now moving through the Strait of Hormuz. Ukraine targeting Russia's capital city in its largest drone strike since the start of that war.
4: The drone barrage torching the city's main oil refinery for the second time in a week. This all, by the way, happening just 10 miles from the Kremlin. Those strikes disrupting commercial flights across Moscow overnight. And while Russia claims it shot down more than 500 drones overnight, nearly 200 over Moscow alone, four airports going dark in the process, 17 reported injuries, including a pair of kids, as debris rained down on apartment buildings, a mall, a fitness center, a large tank cover flying hundreds of feet in the air after being struck again by one of those incredible drones. Vladimir Putin, for his part, was about 430 miles away in Kazan, hosting the Association of Southeast Asian Nations Conference.
2: That's Fox's Kevin Cork in Washington. Ukrainian President Volodymyr Zelensky warns Moscow will burn if President Putin continues the war. 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
2: President Trump awards the Medal of Honor to three military service members at the White House on Thursday.
7: First Marine Corps Colonel John Ripley was awarded the nation's highest military decoration posthumously for his acts of valor in Vietnam. Tom Ripley accepted the medal on his father's behalf, also honored at the White House Army Major Nicholas Dockery and Marine Corps Major James Capers, who led his ambushed unit to safety in Vietnam. Capers is a familiar face to the Fox family. He was previously honored at the Salute the Service Award at the Fox Nation Patriot Awards.
2: That's Fox's Chanley Painter. The South and the Gulf Coast feeling the impact of Tropical Storm Arthur. Fox Weather's Brandi Campbell is in Picayune, Mississippi.
8: Mississippi and Louisiana dealt with heavy rain, flash flooding, and preliminarily confirmed tornadoes on Thursday. It's one of three towns between the states put under flash flood emergencies as water took over. Also in Picayune is where the National Weather Service said Anchor Lake Dam had the potential for failure. It prompted leaders to ask residents to evacuate Thursday evening. Meanwhile, the heaviest rain has exited the area. The next major concern is rising river levels. Several of them in the region are forecasted to crest in moderate and major flood stages in the coming days. In Picayune, Mississippi, Brandi Campbell, Fox Weather.
2: The celebrations continue for the NBA champion New York Knicks. Alicia Keys and others performed during the Knicks ticker tape parade in Lower Manhattan on Thursday. Guard Jalen Brunson answered his critics by not answering his critics.
9: There's a lot of people that have a lot of negative stuff to say. There's a lot of people who have a lot of opinions. But when you prove them wrong, you really don't have to, say to them.
2: The Knicks won their first championship in 53 years. I'm Chris DeMeo. This is Fox News.
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4: 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In 1933, Jerry Siegel and Joe Shuster created a costume superhero with a secret identity, and 5 years later, Superman debuted in Action Comics number one. For almost 90 years, the last son of Krypton has fought for truth, justice, and the American way.
5: What is a hero? My answer was that a hero is someone who commits a courageous action without considering the consequences. Now my definition is completely different. I think a hero is an ordinary individual who finds the strength to persevere and endure in

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2: Of plans for the VP. I'm Sue Guzman, Fox News. The White House announcing that Vice President J.D. Vance will no longer be traveling to Switzerland to complete the peace deal with Iran Friday. Fox's Alex Hogan reports.
3: U.S. Central Command announced that the U.S. military has formally lifted the blockade on all traffic entering and exiting Iranian ports. With military presence still in the region, the administration once again is warning that it will resume military action if Iran violates the agreement. Under the memorandum, Iran has committed to inspections, ending uranium enrichment, and eliminating the already enriched stockpiles. The U.S. and regional partners will develop a plan with at least $300 billion for the reconstruction and economic developments of Iran. Back home, there's been sharp criticism of this agreement, while the administration claims that it has the upper hand.
2: Meanwhile, the Israeli military says it struck Hezbollah targets across southern Lebanon overnight, more than a dozen people reportedly killed. Ukraine has targeted Russia's capital city in its largest drone strike since the start of the war.
4: The drone barrage torching the city's main oil refinery for the second time in a week. This all, by the way, happening just 10 miles from the Kremlin. Those strikes disrupting commercial flights across Moscow overnight. And while Russia claims it shot down more than 500 drones overnight, nearly 200 over Moscow alone, four airports going dark in the process, 17 reported injuries, including a pair of kids, as debris rained down on apartment buildings, a mall, a fitness center, a large tank cover flying hundreds of feet in the air after being struck again by one of those incredible drones. Vladimir Putin, for his part, was about 430 miles away in Kazan, hosting the Association of Southeast Asian Nations Conference.
2: Kevin Korg, Zelensky saying world leaders at the G7 summit in France, including the U.S., have agreed to additional support for Ukraine. 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
2: In the United Kingdom, Labour's Andy Burnham, the current mayor of Greater Manchester, has won a special election for a seat in Parliament, and that puts him in a position to challenge and battle Prime Minister Keir Starmer for leadership of the country. In his victory speech, Burnham told supporters, "Everyone knows that politics isn't working. The country isn't where it should be, and tonight could, just could, be a turning point." President Trump awarding the Medal of Honor to three military service members at the White House on Thursday. Fox's Chandley Painter is more.
7: First Marine Corps Colonel John Ripley was awarded the nation's highest military decoration posthumously for his acts of valor in Vietnam. Tom Ripley accepted the medal on his father's behalf, also honored at the White House Army Major Nicholas Dockery and Marine Corps Major James Capers, who led his ambushed unit to safety in Vietnam. Capers is a familiar face to the Fox family. He was previously honored at the Salute the Service Award at the Fox Nation Patriot Award.
2: The Justice Department cracking down on the alleged misuse of taxpayer dollars in Massachusetts. Fox's Christina Coleman tells us 15 people have been arrested, 11 of them in the country illegally.
8: The Assistant Attorney General for the National Fraud Enforcement Division says cases like these highlight a broader, troubling pattern of the exploitation of America's safety net by people in this country illegally. Federal authorities say the alleged scammers in this case defrauded Massachusetts taxpayers of more than $1.4 million in public benefits from multiple programs, including SNAP. They face numerous charges, including aggravated identity theft and passport fraud. And authorities say they're just getting started on their massive fraud-fighting efforts to stop scams like these.
2: Stage is now set to fill the California congressional seat previously held by Democrat Eric Swalwell. Two Democrats will face off in a special election August 18th. State Senator Alicia Wahab and Melissa Hernandez. I'm Sue Guzman. This is Fox News.
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1: The VP stays put. I'm Chris DeMeo, Fox News. A White House spokesperson announcing that Vice President Vance will no longer be traveling to Switzerland to begin nuclear talks with Iran on Friday. Fox's Alex Hogan has more.
2: U.S. Central Command announced that the U.S. military has formally lifted the blockade on all traffic entering and exiting Iranian ports. With military presence still in the region, the administration once again is warning that it will resume military action if Iran violates the agreement. Under the memorandum, Iran has committed to inspections, ending uranium enrichment, and eliminating the already enriched stockpiles. The U.S. and regional partners will develop a plan with at least $300 billion for the reconstruction and economic developments of Iran. Back home, there's been sharp criticism of this agreement, while the administration claims that it has the upper hand.
1: Now, the Swiss foreign ministry announcing that talks between the U.S., Iran, Qatar, and Pakistan have been postponed. Meantime, Ukraine targeting Russia's capital city in its largest drone strike since the start of the war.
3: The drone barrage torching the city's main oil refinery for the second time in a week. This all, by the way, happening just 10 miles from the Kremlin. Those strikes disrupting commercial flights across Moscow overnight. And while Russia claims it shot down more than 500 drones overnight, nearly 200 over Moscow alone, four airports going dark in the process, 17 reported injuries, including a pair of kids, as debris rained down on apartment buildings, a mall, a fitness center, a large tank cover flying hundreds of feet in the air after being struck again by one of those incredible drones. Vladimir Putin, for his part, was about 430 miles away in Kazan, hosting the Association of Southeast Asian Nations Conference.
1: Fox's Kevin Cork in Washington. Ukraine's President Zelensky warning Moscow will burn if Russian President Putin continues the war. 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
6: That heat's going to be out there for one more day.
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4: 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Just click listen, then swipe right and hear the latest news updates on your time. 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
1: The U.S. military says it struck southern Lebanon overnight in intense fighting as U.S.-Iran talks in Switzerland are postponed. Lebanon's state-run news agency saying at least 16 people were killed in Israeli airstrikes. President Trump awards the Medal of Honor to three military service members.
8: First Marine Corps Colonel John Ripley was awarded the nation's highest military decoration posthumously for his acts of valor in Vietnam. Tom Ripley accepted the medal on his father's behalf, also honored at the White House Army Major Nicholas Dockery and Marine Corps Major James Capers, who led his ambushed unit to safety in Vietnam. Capers is a familiar face to the Fox family. He was previously honored at the Salute the Service Award at the Fox Nation Patriot Awards.
1: Fox's Chanley Painter. The South and Gulf Coast feeling the impact of Tropical Storm Arthur.
9: Mississippi and Louisiana dealt with heavy rain, flash flooding, and preliminarily confirmed tornadoes on Thursday. It's one of three towns between the states put under flash flood emergencies as water took over. Also in Picayune is where the National Weather Service said Anchor Lake Dam had the potential for failure. It prompted leaders to ask residents to evacuate Thursday evening. Meanwhile, the heaviest rain has exited the area. The next major concern is rising river levels. Several of them in the region are forecasted to crest in moderate and major flood stages in the coming days. In Picayune, Mississippi, Brandi Campbell, Fox Weather.
1: A parade for the NBA champion New York Knicks in Manhattan Thursday. Guard Jalen Brunson answered his critics.
10: There's a lot of people that have a lot of negative stuff to say. There's a lot of people who have a lot of opinions. But when you prove them wrong, you really don't have to, you don't have to say to them.
1: The Knicks won their first championship in 53 years. I'm Chris DeMeo. This is Fox News.
0: It's more than just music. 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
1: This is a Fox News alert. The talks are off. I'm Sue Guzman. Switzerland confirming that Iran talks have been postponed after the White House announced that Vice President J.D. Vance would not be departing Washington Thursday night to join the negotiations. We have more from Fox's Chanley Painter.
2: This all comes as Israel's military says it struck targets throughout southern Lebanon. Israel's occupation of southern Lebanon and its continued attacks on the Iranian-backed Shiite militia Hezbollah has been a key issue on the talks. In a Truth Social post Thursday, President Trump stressed, quote, "We expect a complete ceasefire on all fronts, including Lebanon, Hezbollah, and Israel." Vice President J.D. Vance also lashed out at Israel Thursday, warning its leaders not to, quote, attack the only powerful ally they have left in the entire world. Cabinet-level officials in Israel have been critical of the U.S. deal with Iran, and Israel's Prime Minister Benjamin Netanyahu has insisted his nation's operations targeting Hezbollah in Lebanon will continue.
1: At least 16 people have been killed in the airstrikes in southern Lebanon. Four Israeli soldiers were killed in combat. Ukraine has targeted Russia's capital city in its largest drone strike since the start of the war.
3: The drone barrage torching the city's main oil refinery for the second time in a week. This all, by the way, happening just 10 miles from the Kremlin. Those strikes disrupting commercial flights across Moscow overnight. And while Russia claims it shot down more than 500 drones overnight, nearly 200 over Moscow alone, four airports going dark in the process, 17 reported injuries, including a pair of kids, as debris rained down on apartment buildings, a mall, a fitness center, a large tank cover flying hundreds of feet in the air after being struck again by one of those incredible drones. Vladimir Putin, for his part, was about 430 miles away in Kazan, hosting the Association of Southeast Asian Nations Conference.
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1: Democrat Hannah Pingree and Republican Bobby Charles will compete this fall to become Maine's next governor. The two won their primaries Friday. The stage is now set to fill the remaining term of California Congressman Eric Swalwell, who stepped down amid sexual assault allegations. Two Democrats, State Senator Aisha Wahab and Melissa Hernandez, will face off in a special election August 18th. Swalwell resigned from Congress amid sexual assault allegations. And President Trump awarding three military members the highest honor. More from Fox's Jared Halpern.
5: Marine Corps Major James Capers and Colonel John Ripley were awarded the Medal of Honor for heroic actions during the Vietnam War. Army Major Nicholas Dockery was awarded the highest military honor for his actions in Afghanistan.
6: As we approach the 250th anniversary of our founding, we remember that we owe everything to heroes like those we celebrate today.
5: President Trump paid tribute to the three combat veterans. Colonel Ripley was awarded the medal posthumously. All three service members were initially awarded lower-level citations, all eventually elevated to medals of honor due to advocacy from colleagues and veterans organizations. At the White House, Jared Halpern, Fox News.
1: President Trump awarding the three military members and the Justice Department cracking down on the alleged misuse of taxpayer dollars in Massachusetts. Fox's Christina Coleman reports.
7: The Assistant Attorney General for the National Fraud Enforcement Division says cases like these highlight a broader, troubling pattern of the exploitation of America's safety net by people in this country illegally. Federal authorities say the alleged scammers in this case defrauded Massachusetts taxpayers of more than $1.4 million in public benefits for multiple programs, including SNAP. They face numerous charges, including aggravated identity theft and passport fraud. And authorities say they're just getting started on their massive fraud-fighting efforts to stop scams like these.
1: I'm Sue Guzman. This is Fox News.
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1: Iran talks. I'm Chris DeMeo, Fox News. White House spokesperson announcing that Vice President Vance will no longer be traveling to Switzerland to begin nuclear talks with Iran today. Fox's Alex Hogan has more on the talks.
2: U.S. Central Command announced that the U.S. military has formally lifted the blockade on all traffic entering and exiting Iranian ports. With military presence still in the region, the administration once again is warning that it will resume military action if Iran violates the agreement. Under the memorandum, Iran has committed to inspections, ending uranium enrichment, and eliminating the already enriched stockpiles. The U.S. and regional partners will develop a plan with at least $300 billion for the reconstruction and economic developments of Iran. Back home, there's been sharp criticism of this agreement, while the administration claims that it has the upper hand.
1: Meantime, continued fighting in Lebanon could unravel the newly signed deal, which calls for an immediate halt to military operations on all fronts, including in Lebanon, where Israel has been battling the Iran-backed Hezbollah militant group. Well, Ukraine targeted Russia's capital city in its largest drone strike since the start of the war.
3: The drone barrage torching the city's main oil refinery for the second time in a week. This all, by the way, happening just 10 miles from the Kremlin. Those strikes disrupting commercial flights across Moscow overnight. And while Russia claims it shot down more than 500 drones overnight, nearly 200 over Moscow alone, four airports going dark in the process, 17 reported injuries, including a pair of kids, as debris rained down on apartment buildings, a mall, a fitness center, a large tank cover flying hundreds of feet in the air after being struck again by one of those incredible drones. Vladimir Putin, for his part, was about 430 miles away in Kazan, hosting the Association of Southeast Asian Nations conference.
1: That's Fox's Kevin Cork in Washington. 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
1: The Israeli military says it struck southern Lebanon overnight in intense fighting as U.S.-Iran talks in Switzerland are postponed. Lebanon's state-run news agency says at least 16 people were killed in Israeli airstrikes. President Trump awarding the Medal of Honor to three military service members.
6: First Marine Corps Colonel John Ripley was awarded the nation's highest military decoration posthumously for his acts of valor in Vietnam. Tom Ripley accepted the medal on his father's behalf, also honored at the White House Army Major Nicholas Dockery and Marine Corps Major James Capers, who led his ambushed unit to safety in Vietnam. Capers is a familiar face to the Fox family. He was previously honored at the Salute the Service Award at the Fox Nation Patriot Awards.
1: That's Fox's Chanley Painter. The South and the Gulf Coast feeling the impact of Tropical Storm Arthur.
7: Mississippi and Louisiana dealt with heavy rain, flash flooding, and preliminarily confirmed tornadoes on Thursday. It's one of three towns between the states put under flash flood emergencies as water took over. Also in Picayune is where the National Weather Service said Anchor Lake Dam had the potential for failure. It prompted leaders to ask residents to evacuate Thursday evening. Meanwhile, the heaviest rain has exited the area. The next major concern is rising river levels. Several of them in the region are forecasted to crest in moderate and major flood stages in the coming days. In Picayune, Mississippi, Brandy Campbell, Fox Weather.
1: A parade for the NBA champion New York Knicks in Manhattan yesterday. Guard Jalen Brunson answered his critics.
8: There's a lot of people that have a lot of negative stuff to say. There's a lot of people who have a lot of opinions. But when you prove them wrong, you really don't have to say shit to them.
1: The Knicks won their first championship in 53 years. I'm Chris DeMeo. This is Fox News.
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2: Vice President Vance was supposed to be in Switzerland. I'm Dave Anthony, Fox News, but he's not.
3: The talks between the U.S., Iran, Qatar, and Pakistan that were supposed to take place in Switzerland today have been postponed for the time being. A White House official tells this to Fox News. The plans for upcoming technical talks have not been finalized, and the U.S. delegation has been prepared to depart at the first available opportunity.
2: That's Fox's Doug Lewsader. Vance delays his trips after Iran suggested it wouldn't go. Upset over another flare-up of fighting in Lebanon. Four Israeli troops were killed and reportedly at least 18 others as Israel went after Hezbollah targets. Iran demands Israel leave, which Prime Minister Netanyahu says won't happen, as many in Israel criticize the deal. Vice President Vance urges them to be careful.
4: Donald J. Trump is the only head of state in the entire world who is sympathetic to the nation of Israel at this moment in time.
2: The president's also facing a lot of questions about the Iran deal. He says we'll prevent Iran from having nuclear weapons. Republicans have joined Democrats, critical of the concessions given to reopen the Strait of Hormuz to shipping. Mark Caputo pressed the president on that on the Axios show.
5: You had talked about you only wanted unconditional surrender. And, well, the MOU doesn't look like unconditional surrender.
6: Well, it really probably is unconditional surrender.
5: It is?
6: I think so.
2: The U.S. military went on the attack again off the South American coast, blowing up another suspected drug smuggling boat, killing three people considered narco-terrorists. More than 100 of them have died in dozens of U.S. attacks on alleged drug boats since September. Arthur wasn't a tropical storm for long, but the first one of the Atlantic season's remnants continue to rain down on the Gulf Coast.
7: Still a problem, and really yesterday we saw a ton of rain coming down. We saw three flash flood emergencies across Louisiana and Mississippi.
2: Fox meteorologist just Adam Klotz. Some of those areas got over a foot of rain. 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
2: Well, the U.S. military remains on standby in the Gulf in case the deal and ceasefire with Iran falters. President Trump paid tribute to heroes from previous conflicts.
10: Marine Corps Major James Capers and Colonel John Ripley were awarded the Medal of Honor for heroic actions during the Vietnam War. Army Major Nicholas Dockery was awarded the highest military honor for his actions in Afghanistan.
11: As we approach the 250th anniversary of our founding, we remember that we owe everything to heroes like those we celebrate today.
10: President Trump paid tribute to the three combat veterans. Colonel Ripley was awarded the medal posthumously. All three service members were initially awarded lower-level citations, all eventually elevated to medals of honor due to advocacy from colleagues and veterans organizations. At the White House, Jared Halpern, Fox News.
2: Some Americans have today off. It's Juneteenth, a federal holiday commemorating when the last slaves were freed in Texas after the Civil War on this date in 1865. Schools and banks and post offices are closed and there will be no trading on Wall Street. Golf's U.S. Open will resume in about a half hour at Shinnecock Hills on New York's Long Island. Some players will finish round one after a fog delay yesterday morning pushed times back. And then later this hour, round two will tee off.
12: 2023 champ Wyndham Clark leads at 6 under. He has a 4-shot lead and got through 16 holes before play was suspended due to the darkness. But listen to this, the most unique round of the day, American Keith Mitchell. He started on the back, shot 41 for his first 9 holes, then turned around and shot 29 on his second 9. just the seventh nine-hole score of 29 in U.S. Open history.
2: That's Fox's Kevin Yuretsky. On soccer's World Cup, Mexico shut out South Korea, becoming the first team to advance to the next round. Canada shut out Qatar. Switzerland topped Bosnia and Herzegovina 4-1. Canada and South Africa tied. And today, Team USA plays Australia at 3 p.m. Eastern. I'm Dave Anthony. This is Fox News.
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1: Vice President Vance is still in Washington. I'm Dave Anthony. Fox News. His trip to Switzerland today for more negotiations postponed after President Trump had signed the deal with Iran, extending the ceasefire for 60 more days of nuclear talks back on Wednesday.
2: The announcement of the delay followed a report from a Hezbollah-allied media outlet that Iran was delaying sending its delegation to Switzerland over Israel's ongoing campaign in Lebanon. Today, intense clashes between Israeli forces and Hezbollah in the southern part of the country. Lebanon says at least 18 people have been killed, and the IDF reported four soldiers died in the latest conflict.
1: Fox Business's Max Gordon in Dubai. The Trump deal with Iran has faced criticism from some Republicans and Democrats in Congress concerned about concessions given to Iran from oil revenue to sanctions relief. Many in Israel have also been critical, and Vice President Vance says,
3: if I was in the cabinet of the Israeli government, I might not be attacking the only powerful ally that I have anywhere left in the entire world.
1: And as the U.S. military remains on standby in case the Iran deal falls apart, another American attack in an ongoing operation off the South American coast targeting drug smuggling.
4: Three people are killed in the strike on a boat in the Eastern Pacific. U.S. Southern Command says intelligence confirms they were engaged in narco trafficking operations. The statement does not say that anyone survived. There's a brief video released of a boat speeding through the water, then bursting into flames.
1: Fox's Chris Foster.
4: Appears to be floating debris.
1: That's Fox's Chris Foster. More than 200 alleged drug traffickers have been killed in dozens of U.S. attacks in September. Some Americans have today off. Schools, banks, post offices closed because it's Juneteenth, a federal holiday.
5: It dates back to the end of the Civil War and President Lincoln's Emancipation Proclamation in 1863 that freed slaves. Because Texas saw few battles during the Civil War, word of slavery's end was slow to reach the state. It wasn't until June 19th, 2 years later, that the last enslaved blacks in Texas were free.
1: That's Grinnell Scott. 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
1: While President Trump continues to push for new voting regulations from proof of citizenship to voter ID to restrictions on mail-in ballots, he keeps claiming the 2020 election he lost to President Biden was rigged. And that is still a legal fight Democrats are playing out in Arizona.
9: Arizona Attorney General Chris Mays dismissing the criminal case against allies of President Trump, including former Chief of Staff Mark Meadows and former New York City Mayor Rudy Giuliani, vowing to seek a new indictment. The defendants were charged with fraud and forgery, accused of conspiring to corrupt the 2020 presidential election result in Arizona by falsely claiming to be legitimate electors. The move comes after Arizona's Supreme Court denied Mays's appeal to revive the first indictment. A judge found prosecutors failed to present the original grand jury with the exact text of the law defendants were accused of trying to break. Mays had asked the state Supreme Court to reverse the lower court ruling. Kristen Goodwin, Fox News.
1: On Wall Street, there will be no trading because of the Juneteenth holiday we told you about. So yesterday closed out the week of the stock market with gains. The Dow 72 points, the Nasdaq almost 500 points higher. At soccer's World Cup,
10: one team from North America has already clinched a spot in the knockout stage of the World Cup. The USA could be next. Last night in Guadalajara,
11: Mexico have beaten South Korea by 1-0. Mexico upon Group A.
10: On Fox TV, Mexico, the first team to advance to the knockout stage, 1-0 over South Korea. Canada scored its first ever World Cup win, a dominant shutout, 6-0 over Qatar. behind a hat-trick from Jonathan David.
1: That's Fox's Jared Max. In two other matches, Switzerland beat Bosnia and Herzegovina 4-1. Czechia and South Africa tied 1-1. Today, the American team plays Australia, 3 p.m. Eastern on Fox. Golf's U.S. Open just resumed on New York's Long Island, finishing round one, which was delayed by fog. Round two has also just started. Wyndham Clark has a three-shot lead. I'm Dave Anthony, and this is Fox News.
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1: He insists the deal with Iran he signed Wednesday is a great one. I'm Dave Anthony, Fox News, but President Trump was pressed on that on the Axios show with Mark Caputo.
2: You had talked about you only wanted unconditional surrender. And,
3: well,
2: the MOU doesn't look like unconditional surrender.
3: Well, it really probably is unconditional surrender.
2: It is?
3: I think so.
1: The president says the deal prevents Iran from getting a nuclear weapon and reopens the Strait of Hormuz for shipping, but some in Congress are critical, including Republicans.
4: They're going to get $300 billion no matter where it comes from. They're going to have sanctions that we had before the war removed.
1: Congressman Rich McCormick also tells Fox
4: they really will have a lot of money freed up now to rebuild their military, and I really don't like that. I don't trust this regime at all.
1: The deal opens up 60 days of nuclear talks, and Vice President Vance's trip to take part in those today did not happen.
5: Negotiators were going to be meeting in Switzerland, but the meeting has now been postponed. The White House putting out this statement saying the plans for the upcoming technical talks have not been finalized, and the U.S. delegation has been prepared to depart at the first available opportunity. But the logistics of these negotiations have never been simple or predictable.
1: Fox's Max Gordon in Dubai. There are reports Iran wasn't going to go, upset over new fighting in Lebanon between Israel and Hezbollah militants. At least 18 people reported dead, and along with four Israeli soldiers. The U.S. military has blown up another suspected drug smuggling boat off South America's coast, killing three on board. It's now more than 200 alleged narco-terrorists who died in this operation targeting drug trafficking since September. In New York City, those shots were fired in Times Square, where a fight broke out and someone was also slashed with a knife in the neck and hospitalized. People also were running cover for cover in another shooting a few blocks away. Later, one person's in custody, police searching for more. It all happened hours after a massive victory parade celebrating the New York Knicks NBA championship. 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
1: The Obama Presidential Center opens to the public today after a celebrity-filled opening ceremony in Chicago. The former president says,
18: more than anything, I hope this center will serve as an affirmation of just how special, how precious our democracy truly is.
19: Every living former president and first lady here to commemorate this event, except for President Trump, who was not invited and who has compared the Obama Presidential Center to trash. And the Obamas took plenty of veiled shots against President Trump and his policies during the remarks, like Michelle Obama touting her husband's accomplishments, noting to applause that Obama won a peace prize. The Obamas also talked about how they hope this center, the largest and most expensive in presidential library history, will be a resource for the city's crime and poverty-ridden South Side. It's also worth noting some of the contractors who actually built this center weren't celebrating. They were protesting over millions of dollars in payments that they say they are still owed.
1: Fox's Garrett Tenney in Chicago. A Republican who's been absent from Congress for months is getting ready to return in New Jersey.
20: A political consultant to Republican Congressman Tom Kaine Jr. says he is set to return June 30th, saying the congressman, who has an unspecified illness, is eager to return to in-person work and resume a full schedule. Kaine last voted in the House March 5th. An April post to social media said he's been dealing with a personal medical issue and his doctors expected him to recover.
1: Fox's Lisa Lissette. Sarah, Democrats hope to vote Kaine out in November as they try to win back control of Congress. On Wall Street, no trading on this Juneteenth holiday that'll also close schools and banks and post offices. At soccer's World Cup, Mexico shut out South Korea, becoming the first team to advance to the next round. And Team USA hopes to do the same this afternoon after beating Paraguay in their opening match last week. The Americans play Australia at 3 p.m. Eastern on Fox. I'm Dave Anthony, and this is Fox News.
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1: I'm Logan Bajet. 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Firefighting resources are on the scene of the Fox Fire burning east of the town of Fox. The blaze was first reported just after 2 p.m. on Thursday. At last update, the fire was estimated at 29.61 acres. Containment information has not been listed. Stay tuned for updates. Head teacher at Seneca Elementary School, Stacy Durich, has issued a release explaining that the Seneca historical timeline has been extended from the year 2000 through 2025. Rather than creating a traditional timeline of dates and events, students organize their work around the themes of past, present, and future. Their research and interviews inspired a collection of student-created paintings that now extend the original timeline in the halls. The project concluded with a community gallery walk where students shared their artwork and engaged visitors in conversations about Seneca's past, present, and future. You can find the full story on our website. Local residents have an opportunity to pay their respects to a fallen American soldier on Friday, June 26th. The Patriot Guard Riders will be escorting a fallen soldier from SeaTac, Washington to Salt Lake City, Utah, and will be traveling through Grant County. The escort is scheduled to travel through Dayville on the 26th at approximately 11:45 a.m., through Mount Vernon around 12:10 p.m., and then pass through John Day about 12:25 p.m. Grant County residents are encouraged to line the streets with their flags as one of our nation's protectors travels home for the last time. The American Warrior Veterans Association will form a welcome line at Bear Bones Bar. That's a quick look at the headlines from the 24-hour news center. I'm Logan Bajet. Follow breaking news on the Elkhorn Media Group Facebook page.
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0: Yeah, man, got to carry on. There's Kenny Chesney here on a Friday morning, getting us rolling at 10 past 6. It's 52 degrees out there. Welcome to the weekend. Leanne Rimes is on the way.
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Kevin Fowler saying, hey, don't touch my Willie. 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

0: Here's Joe Diffie. The Devil Danced in Empty Pockets. 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Sunny with a few clouds in the sky today for the John Day Basin. Looking at high temperatures in the upper 80s to mid 90s. On into tonight, mostly cloudy skies. Lows in the mid to upper 50s. And for tomorrow, mostly cloudy, then clearing. Expect highs in the lower to mid 80s. For the Ochoco John Day Highlands, including Prairie City and Seneca. Sunny today and highs in the mid to upper 80s. For tonight, expect mostly cloudy skies. Lows in the upper 40s to mid 50s. And then on into tomorrow, mostly cloudy, then clearing. Highs in the mid 70s to lower 80s. That's a quick look at the weather. Follow current conditions at ElkhornMediaGroup.com.
1: They are finished.
2: I'm Dave Anthony, Fox News. President Trump just posted that on Truth Social, writing, "We didn't meet out of desperation. Iran did." Apparently reacting to their supreme leader saying the president was desperate to make a deal that was signed on Wednesday. Vice President Vance was supposed to be holding talks with Iran today, but those aren't happening.
3: The 60-day negotiation period between the U.S. and Iran has now begun, but it's still unclear when the two sides are going to be meeting face-to-face. As you mentioned there, they were supposed to meet in Switzerland today, but those talks have now been postponed.
2: Fox's Max Gordon in Dubai. Iran reportedly didn't want to go. Upset over new fighting in Lebanon, which it demands Israel withdraw from as part of this agreement. Instead of that, Israel battled Hezbollah again today with 18 reported deaths, 4 Israeli soldiers also killed. Israel's been wary of the Iran deal, and some in Washington are too, worried about concessions for Iran to reopen the Strait of Hormuz to shipping from eased sanctions to a $300 billion reconstruction fund. The president, in his posts this morning, insists Iran gets no U.S. money, not 10 cents, and reacted to Democratic criticism that Iran's better off now. He wrote, "How stupid can some people be?" Some Republicans in Congress are also worried about the Iran agreement. Congressman Rich McCormick tells Fox,
4: "We need to have unconditional surrender. The only way that happens, though, is to make it so painful that they come to the table and say, you can have whatever you want."
2: The U.S. military has blown up another suspected drug trafficking boat off South America's coast, killing 3 more alleged narco-terrorists.
5: There's a brief video released of a boat speeding through the water, then bursting into flames, then a video of what appears to be floating debris. Southern Command had reported one person killed in an Eastern Pacific boat strike Tuesday, with the Coast Guard called in to search for 2 survivors. It's now 211 accused drug smugglers killed since the operation started in September.
2: Fox's Chris Foster. Soccer's World Cup. Mexico shut out South Korea last night to become the first team to advance to the next round. The U.S. would do the same today if the Americans beat Australia. 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
2: Responsibly. From a party in New York City to panic. Those are gunshots in Times Square. After a fight broke out, someone was wounded, slashed in the neck with a knife. There was another shooting nearby, later sending people running. Police have a teenager in custody. It happened hours after that victory parade celebrating the New York Knicks NBA championship. Now to a shooting that was deadly in Manhattan back in 2024. The accused gunman has reversed course on his defense, canceling the plan announced just the day before.
9: Attorneys for Luigi Mangione now say they will not pursue a psychiatric defense when a state jury hears evidence against him starting in September. The decision came ahead of a Thursday deadline for the defense to give prosecutors their evidence for an extreme emotional disturbance argument. A guilty verdict using that defense for manslaughter could mean up to 25 years in prison. A guilty verdict for murder could mean a life sentence. Mangione has pleaded not guilty to federal and state counts in the deadly shooting of UnitedHealthcare CEO Brian Thompson in December 2024. Grinnell Scott, Fox News.
2: Daniel Eskridge has been ordered to remain jailed by a judge in Missouri. He's one of the five men in custody charged in the plot the FBI thwarted to attack the UFC Freedom 250 event Sunday night in the octagon built on the White House lawn.
10: Authorities believe that they have all of the most imminent suspects behind bars in this case. Of course, they do want to talk to others as well. Investigators tell Fox the alleged plan was to use drones with explosives to hit buildings near the White House where I am, which would have forced a mass evacuation and steered crowds toward a pre-stage sniper team.
2: Fox's David Spunt. Schools, banks, post offices closed today. There will be no stock trading also on Wall Street because it's Juneteenth, a federal holiday commemorating when the last slaves were freed in Texas after the Civil War on this date in 1865. I'm Dave Anthony. This is Fox.
0: Hi, this is Willie Nelson.
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0: There she is, Stella Lefty, with her latest Into the Station called Boston, right here on KJDY. Okay, so we have made it to that part of the show. It is 6:40. It is 55 degrees outside, and I bet you're just itching to win one of these gift certificates. It's time to play some Morning Music Mania.
1: Breakfast at Subway.
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0: Yeah, you betcha. Morning Music Mania is brought to you by Subway of John Day. And your chance to win a delicious 6-inch breakfast sub just for knowing some country music. And you really do have to know it today. It's Finish It Friday, so I have a piece of a song clipped out. And some of the lyrics have been removed, so it's a fill-in-the-blank type of situation. You got to figure out what's missing. You call here at 575-1400. I'm looking for caller number 3. Number 3 joins me on the air and fills in that blank for us. You say the lyrics when the time comes up in the song, and then you get your name on a gift certificate for a 6-inch breakfast sub from Subway. It's a win-win. You get to be on the radio. You get a sandwich out of the deal. We just have to follow our rule. Remember, if you won on the show within the last 30 days, then you got to hold off from calling and let someone else win. That's right. That's how we keep it all fair. Wait till your month is up before you can win once again. All right, and today's song, I feel like it's a country music song that everyone knows. Like, it's one of those that we all sing along to when it comes on, and if, you know, we're waiting for a concert to start, and then they're playing this song, the whole crowd starts singing it. It's one of those type of things, okay? So, you probably know the lyrics. The trick is just going to be being caller number 3, all right? So get your dialing fingers ready. I need you to finish these Garth Brooks lyrics.

I'll be okay. You know what he's saying. All right, so if you can finish that, call me at 575-1400. I'm looking for caller number 3 to finish these lyrics.

0: 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Come on, don't let me down.
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0: Hey, we're doing Finish It Friday here on KJDY, and I don't really know what the issue is, because I picked an easy song, you guys, and I haven't had any phone calls coming in. And so, I don't know, maybe it's not quite as obvious as I thought it was. I'm going to give you another chance here. I'm going to play it a bunch of times for you. Okay, it's Garth Brooks, Friends in Low Places. You know this song. Here is the lyric in question that, you know, we need to fill in. Here's the blanks.

0: What is that? Come on. 575-1400. Last chance. All right. All right. A fish is on the line. Stay tuned.
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0: All right. Okay, so we have Melvin on the line. Now, Melvin, you can finish these lyrics for us, can't you? You think so?
2: Yes, I can.
0: I think so, too. So I'm going to push play here in 3, 2, 1. Here we go, Melvin.
3: Cause I got friends in low places where the whiskey drowns and the beer
2: chases my blues away.
0: Oh, you nailed that. That's what I was looking for. Hey, congratulations, Melvin. Thanks for calling in today, man. You saved me. And you got your name on this gift certificate for a 6-inch breakfast sub from Subway. You have an awesome rest of your day out there.
2: Thank you. You do the same. Thank you.
0: I'll do it. Talk to you later, man.
2: Bye.
0: Bye-bye. All right, everyone else listening, you know how to play it. Tune in around this time on Monday. We're going to be back with our Morning Music Mania. It's brought to you by Subway of John Day, and it's a little bit different each day, right? So it'll be Monday one day. I'll carve out a song, a little piece of a song, right? 1-point-something seconds worth. You'll have to figure out what the song is. Right now, you know what song you're about to hear. It's Garth Brooks, and keep it tuned right here. Real Country Mornings, KJDY.

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1: 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The Grant County Sheriff's Office responded to a report of harassment early Thursday morning at an apartment at 605 East Main in John Day. At approximately 4:24 a.m. on June 18th, Colby Scott McMahon was arrested for menacing, constituting domestic violence, criminal trespass in the second degree, theft in the first degree, and burglary in the second degree. Nothing further was released regarding the arrest or the incident. Local residents have an opportunity to pay their respects to a fallen American soldier on Friday, June 26th. The Patriot Guard Riders will be escorting a fallen soldier from SeaTac, Washington to Salt Lake City, Utah, and will be traveling through Grant County. The escort is scheduled to travel through Dayville on the 26th at approximately 11:45 a.m., through Mount Vernon around 12:10 p.m., and then pass through John Day about 12:25 p.m. Grant County residents are encouraged to line the streets with their flags as one of our nation's protectors travels home for the last time. The American Warrior Veterans Association will form a welcome line at Bare Bones Bar. Firefighting resources are on the scene of the Fox Fire burning west of the town of Fox. The blaze was first reported just after 2 p.m. yesterday. At last update, the fire was estimated at 29.61 acres. Containment information has not been listed. Stay tuned for updates. Remember, today is Juneteenth. Government offices, courts, banks, and the U.S. Postal Service are all closed. Essential services like police and fire continue to function. From the 24-Hour News Center, I'm Logan Bidget. Follow breaking news on the Elkhorn Media Group Facebook page.
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0: Thank is you drunk. KJDY. There he is, Riley Green on your morning show. It's 10 past 7. It is 61 outside, and Eric Church is on the way. What else you want?
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2: The third public meeting of the Prairie City Budget Committee will be held Monday, June 22nd, 6 p.m. at the City Hall building. Purpose of the meeting is to discuss the 2026 budget as approved by the Budget Committee. The budget document may be obtained at Prairie City Hall.
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Luke chapter 2, verses 8 through 10. And there were in the same country shepherds abiding in the field, keeping watch over their flock by night. And lo, the angel of the Lord came upon them, and the glory of the Lord shone round about them, and they were sore afraid. And the angel said,

0: There's Tyler Childers and Margo Price right here on Real Country Mornings. Sneaking up on 720, and it is 63 outside. We'll have a look at our fire and outdoor report. 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

0: Oh, yeah, rolling on forever. Leaving Louisiana in the broad daylight. That's the Flat River Band featuring the Oak Ridge Boys, the originals who did that. You know, here on Real Country, 729. It's 66 outside. Keep it right here. 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Sunny with a few clouds in the sky today for the John Day Basin. Looking at high temperatures in the upper 80s to mid-90s. On into tonight, mostly cloudy skies. Lows in the mid to upper 50s. And for tomorrow, mostly cloudy, then clearing. Expect highs in the lower to mid 80s. For the Ochoco John Day Highlands, including Prairie City and Seneca. Sunny today and highs in the mid to upper 80s. For tonight, expect mostly cloudy skies. Lows in the upper 40s to mid 50s. And then on into tomorrow, mostly cloudy, then clearing. Highs in the mid 70s to lower 80s. That's a quick look at the weather. Follow current conditions at elkhornmediagroup.com.
1: Well, this is something the U.S. and Iran will like. I'm Dave Anthony, Fox News. A new ceasefire for Israel in Lebanon that just went into effect an hour ago, and Hezbollah is agreeing to abide by it.
2: This ceasefire was brokered, according to a U.S. official, by the Qatari government, as well as with help from Iran. Of course, though, Iran has been supporting Hezbollah, so they have a hand in all of this. But, you know, this comes after some really intense fighting last night. According to the IDF, four of their soldiers were killed in this fighting. They say that they killed dozens of Hezbollah fighters, and they struck about 80 Hezbollah positions in this latest round of fighting.
1: Fox Business's Max Gordon in Dubai. That flare-up in Lebanon reportedly had Iran refusing to go to a round of negotiations supposed to start today in Switzerland with Vice President Vance. Those talks were postponed. He's still in Washington 2 days after the U.S. and Iran agreement was signed.
3: And also triggered a 60-day window to negotiate the final terms of the deal. Key agreements include an immediate end to the war, a U.S. ending its naval blockade of Iranian ports, and Iran agreeing not to develop a nuclear weapon.
1: Fox's Doug Luzader. Some in Congress and both parties have been critical of sanctions relief and other financial benefits for Iran in the deal. Democrats claim Iran's better off now than before the war. President Trump posted on Truth Social this morning, how stupid can some people be? The Obama Presidential Center opens today in Chicago, the day after a celebrity-filled ceremony where the former president touted his library, showing how precious democracy is.
4: And remind us what we can achieve when we embrace our shared responsibilities as citizens.
1: And former President Obama also seemed to reference President Trump, calling for cooperation among nations.
4: Instead of trying to dominate and bully and squeeze every advantage just because we can.
1: Three other ex-presidents were there. President Trump not invited. He has called the new Obama library trash. America's listening to Fox News.
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1: We can't check stocks right now like we usually do because there's no trading on Wall Street on this Juneteenth federal holiday commemorating this date in 1865 when the last slaves were freed in Texas after the Civil War was over. The stock market finished the week with gains yesterday. The Nasdaq surged up nearly 500 points, but SpaceX went down about 4%.
11: SpaceX shares pulled back this week after the meteoric rise on its stock launch a week ago, though the major credit rating agencies are mostly supportive of the business. S&P Global Ratings, Moody's, and Fitch have all assigned SpaceX a stable outlook and a BBB credit rating. They cite its competitive edge in its space and connectivity business. Its Starlink provides global high-speed internet. The rating sees benefits from Starlink and SpaceX's relevance to the U.S. government as the primary launch provider for NASA. The rating sees benefits from Starlink and SpaceX's relevance to the U.S. government as the primary launch provider for NASA.

0: There's Megan Maroney with Beautiful Things on KJDY at 7:39, 66 outside, and I bet you're ready for your shot at winning one of these gift certificates. We don't even know which one it's going to be yet. It's our Fact or Crap contest. Come on.
1: Just the facts, ma'am.
2: Crap.
1: No way.
3: It's fiction.
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4: 50 feet of crap.
5: Yeah, that's right.
0: All right. Fact or Crap, of course, is brought to you by a whole bunch of sponsors on KJDY. And like I said, you could win a gift certificate from one of them just for getting things right. It's a true or false type of game. You call me here at 575-1400. I'm looking for caller number two this time around. Number two joins me on the air. I read you a statement, and then you get 10 seconds to answer whether you think the statement is fact or if it's crap. If you get it right, then you get your name on whatever gift certificate it is that pops up today. If you don't get it right, well, it's still all good. Just means you can call back whenever we do this. Try your luck again. In fact, keep going until you win. Whenever you do win, then you got to hold off from calling for the next 30 days. Just to keep it fair. You know how it goes. Wait

0: till your month is up before you can win again. All right, so opening up the phone lines here. Are you feeling lucky? I'm looking for caller number 2-575-1400. Who's it going to be? Let's go.
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0: All right, time for a little fact or crap, and it's Les on the line this morning. Good morning, Les. How you feeling?
5: I'm great this morning, Logan. How are you, buddy?
0: Hey, I'm doing good. Thanks for asking.
5: Yeah, buddy.
0: All right, Les. Well, okay, it's an 1188 Brewing Company gift certificate. I'm ready to put your name on it. I read the statement. You say fact or crap. You ready for all that business?
5: Bring it on.
0: Okay, here it is. Lightning never strikes the same place twice.
5: Oh, that is crap.
0: Yeah, you even know that's crap. You know this.
5: I thought everybody knew that.
0: Right. Yeah, that was an easy one. It does give us a cool little fact here. It says the Empire State Building is struck by lightning around 20 times every year. So now we can stuff that one in our pocket. Well, good. All right, Les. Well, I've got your gift certificate ready here. Thank you for calling and playing and listening. And you have a good rest of your morning.
5: Have a great day, Logan. Thanks.
0: Cool. Talk to you later. And everyone else, you know how to play it. Make sure you're here on Monday. That's when we're going to be back with our Fact or Crap contest. And it's brought to you by a whole pile of sponsors right here on KJDY. Today's sponsor is 1188 Brewing Company. More of this good country music right now. Put some real life into it with Jake Owen.

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4: I'm Bill Hemmer, and these are the most impactful moments in American history. Thanks to technological breakthroughs, improvements in transportation, and a booming labor force, America saw significant economic growth in the late 19th century. But with many new and changing sectors, the stock market was a beast that was incredibly difficult to follow. But all that changed in 1896, when a journalist by the name of Charles Dow published the very first Dow Jones Industrial Average. The index followed 12 industries, including cotton, tobacco, gas, and sugar. Now, it wasn't just bankers who had access to this previously exclusive information. With the birth of the Dow Jones Industrial Average, ordinary people and investors had a way to follow the highs and lows of the U.S. stock market, as well as the temperature of the country's economy. For more, go to foxnewspodcast.com. I'm Bill Hemmer, Fox News.
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1: 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Firefighting resources are on the scene of the Fox Fire burning east of the town of Fox. The blaze was first reported just after 2 p.m. on Thursday. At last update, the fire was estimated at 29.61 acres. Containment information has not been listed. Stay tuned for updates. Head teacher at Seneca Elementary School, Stacy Durich, has issued a release explaining that the Seneca historical timeline has been extended from the year 2000 through 2025. Rather than creating a traditional timeline of dates and events, students organize their work around the themes of past, present, and future. Their research and interviews inspired a collection of student-created paintings that now extend the original timeline in the halls. The project concluded with a community gallery walk where students shared their artwork and engaged visitors in conversations about Seneca's past, present, and future. You can find the full story on our website. Local residents have an opportunity to pay their respects to a fallen American soldier on Friday, June 26th. The Patriot Guard Riders will be escorting a fallen soldier from SeaTac, Washington to Salt Lake City, Utah, and will be traveling through Grant County. The escort is scheduled to travel through Dayville on the 26th at approximately 11:45 a.m. through Mount Vernon around 12:10 p.m. and then pass through John Day about 12:25 p.m. Grant County residents are encouraged to line the streets with their flags as one of our nation's protectors travels home for the last time. The American Warrior Veterans Association will form a welcome line at Bare Bones Bar. That's a quick look at the headlines from the 24-Hour News Center. I'm Logan Bajet. Follow breaking news on the Elkhorn Media Group Facebook page.
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0: Just a swinging, yeah. Nothing makes you want a little chocolate pie like that song right there, huh? John Anderson right here on KJDY. It's 8:07. It is 71 outside. More of this great country music is right after this.
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1: 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Sunny with a few clouds in the sky today for the John Day Basin. Looking at high temperatures in the upper 80s to mid 90s. On into tonight, mostly cloudy skies, lows in the mid to upper 50s. And for tomorrow, mostly cloudy, then clearing. Expect highs in the lower to mid 80s. For the Ochoco John Day Highlands, including Prairie City and Seneca. Sunny today and highs in the mid to upper 80s. For tonight, expect mostly cloudy skies, lows in the upper 40s to mid 50s. And then on into tomorrow, mostly cloudy, then clearing, highs in the mid 70s to lower 80s. That's a quick look at the weather. Follow current conditions at elkhornmediagroup.com.
2: A renewed ceasefire in Lebanon. I'm Dave Anthony, Fox News. It went into place 2 hours ago that after a flare-up of fighting between Israel and Iran-backed Hezbollah militants and the postponement of new U.S.-Iran negotiations that were supposed to start in Switzerland today.
3: This is not a retreat for Israel from these established security zones in southern Lebanon. And the IDF says that they have every right to defend themselves. And this comes on the heel of heightened fighting in southern Lebanon. Overnight, the IDF reported four soldiers were killed and dozens of Hezbollah fighters died.
2: Fox's Max Gordon also has an update on the Strait of Hormuz that reopened fully to oil and other shipping today.
3: Iran is now requiring ships to register with the Iranian government and hinting that tolls might be put in place after the 60-day negotiation period.
2: Many lawmakers in Washington are wary of the agreement with Iran and the concessions it gives. Republican Congressman Rich McCormick tells Fox,
4: they're going to get $300 billion no matter where it comes from. They're going to have sanctions that we had before the war removed.
2: But President Trump posted on Truth Social this morning, Iran gets no U.S. money, not 10 cents. And he wrote, Democrats say Iran's better off now than 4 months ago. How stupid can some people be? A win in court for pro-choice advocates.
5: A Missouri judge upholds the state's voter-approved Reproductive Freedom Amendment, also known as Amendment 3. Over a year after voters approved it, the ruling strikes down several abortion restrictions in Missouri, expanding access, including abortion medication. Supporters call the ruling a monumental win for reproductive freedom and abortion access. The state says it plans to appeal.
2: Fox's Jeff Manasso. The American World Cup soccer team getting ready for its second match.
6: Forward Haji Wright says the U.S. can't get overconfident against Australia despite dominating Paraguay 4-1 in the U.S.'s last game.
7: Any team who's qualified for the World Cup can hurt us.
6: Australia also won its opener.
2: That's Kevin Uretsky. The game's at 3 p.m. Eastern. America's list.
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2: President Trump signed that U.S.-Iran deal at the end of the G7 summit in France, where he also caused some controversy.
11: Italian Prime Minister Giorgia Meloni says President Trump lied about her on Italian television, describing a conversation during this week's G7 summit. The Italian broadcaster La Sette reports he told him in a phone interview, "She's probably happy I talked to her. I didn't have to talk to her. She begged me to take a picture with her. She wanted a picture with me so badly. I wouldn't have taken it, but I felt sorry for her." The channel hasn't released the original audio of the president's interview, just a dubbed version in Italian. Prime Minister Meloni says Donald Trump's statements are completely made up, and neither I nor Italy ever beg. Italian Foreign Minister Antonio Tajani canceled this Sunday's planned trip to the U.S., calling President Trump's claims serious and defensive toward Maloney and all of Italy. Chris Foster, Fox News.
2: There could be more flooding from Louisiana to Mississippi to Alabama as remnants of Tropical Storm Arthur keep drenching the Gulf Coast. The first named storm of the season did not last long, but some areas have gotten more than a foot of rain. Now an update on the deadly flooding disaster last year at a summer camp in Texas.
12: The Texas legislature's 115-page report says if Camp Mystic had had the proper evacuation plans and state law required counselor training, there would have been time to get campers to safety when a flash flood hit in the middle of the night last July. 28 people, including 25 girls, two 18-year-old counselors, and the camp's owner, Dick Eastland, were all swept to their deaths. The report found that at the time of the flooding, there were at least 39 adults at the camp who could have been tasked to help with evacuations had they been trained. It says if evacuations had started when a flash flood warning was issued just after 1 a.m., there was time to get them all to higher and safer ground. Tanya J. Powers, Fox News.
2: On Wall Street, there's no trading on this Juneteenth holiday. Round two of golf's U.S. Open is underway on New York's Long Island. Wyndham Clark's lead is down to one shot over Dustin Johnson, who's now moved into second place. I'm Dave Anthony. This is Fox News.
0: Settle in. You're tuned in to Coffee Time, an engaging community conversation about topics affecting us right here in Grand County. And here's your host, Logan Bichette.
1: Hey, that's right. We've got it on Coffee Time. It's 8:35. It's 73 degrees outside, and there is a lot going on in Grant County. So let's use this time to talk about it. Lots, like I said, that's happening and to be thinking about. I mean, of course, we're entering fire season. We've been in fire season for well over a month, about a month and a half now, nearly. And just some things you need to know. No more burning. Grant County Fire Defense Board and Oregon Department of Forestry are under their regulated fire closure. That means pretty much everywhere, private land, if you're in town, if you're out of town, no burning. All open burning is prohibited. No burn barrels, campfires, any of that. So if you have questions, you can contact your local fire chief. You can call City Hall. You can also call the ODF John Day office. And we have a full list available on our website of that of the ODF release specifically, you know, on what all you can and can't do, chainsaw shutdowns, no smoking outside of your vehicle, things like that. So check that out again at elkhornmediagroup.com. And it's a good idea to be prepared as well. We've been talking about that a lot, and I figured I'd go over a few things that the Oregon Emergency Management Department has kind of set out for us. So they've got, you know, go bag suggestions. They've got evacuation plan suggestions. Of course, signing up for emergency alerts. That's a no-brainer, just so you can get all that information that's happening right now in your pocket, in your phone, email, whatever it is actually that you choose to be communicated about. You know what I mean? Whatever method you choose to get that in. And so you can log on to grantcountyoregon.net for those in Grant County who want the localized alerts. And then, like I said, it goes through a kind of a checklist. You just click whatever you want to know about, and they will let you know when it happens. And then, of course, you need to be prepared if cell service goes down. We're going to go over some of this other stuff here, but let's talk about the cell service thing for a second. Oregon Emergency Management suggests you have a backup plan, of course, for how you're going to communicate if the cell towers either burn, go down, or, you know, shut down for whatever reason. Developing a family PACE plan. That's P-A-C-E. That stands for Primary Alternate Contingency Emergency Plan. And they say that's key to staying connected during a disaster. So a lot of the cell providers offer a Starlink add-on for a nominal fee, which allows your cell phone to access the internet and make web-based phone calls and texts, or send Facebook and WhatsApp messages, even if you can't connect to a cell tower. So maybe check it out if that's an option for you. They have an example here of a PACE plan for individuals. Of course, your primary contact is your cell phone. Alternate could be like Starlink service on your cell phone, or I know some of them do the different kind of satellite communications. Contingency would be satellite communicators separate from the thing on your phone, you know, like a GPS device or a on-spot thing or whatever. Emergency would be short-range communication radios. And so that's, you know, for within a mile or two maybe, talking to family. Hand-cranked NOAA weather radios are good. They'll have power right there with them, and then you can receive weather alerts. So that's a good idea to have and things to be known. And, of course, this is the time of year to know the evacuation levels, what all that means. Pardon me, kind of a stoplight situation. Green, yellow, and red. Level 1, level 2, level 3. Be ready, be set, and go now. Those are the three different levels. So let's look at level 1, be ready. That's green. You need to stay aware of the wildfire threat that's going on. So here recently we had a level 1 for some residents just outside and in Canyon City, I believe. And so that means you need to be getting prepared. So packing your go kit, having all that ready to go, checking your emergency contacts, and ensuring those in vulnerable situations, you know, like older adults, children, individuals with disabilities, livestock owners with other animals to look after. Make sure all that is good and everyone's ready to evacuate if needed. Now, that's just level 1, as soon as you hear about it. Then goes into level 2. That means you need to pretty much have stuff in the rig and be ready to go as soon as they call you and tell you go. So be set. That's level 2. That's yellow. Be prepared to leave at any moment. Indicates significant wildfire danger. And voluntary evacuation is encouraged even at level 2. So if you hit that, they even say, yeah, you might as well just get out of there. Especially for those needing extra time to relocate safely. Because then, once you hit level 3, it gets bananas. That's red. That's go now. Evacuate immediately. It means extreme danger is present. It means you got to get out. It's unsafe to remain where you are in that place. Emergency responders might not be able to help you out if you get in a bad situation. You got to leave now when you're under level 3. And so, of course, you can always log on to elkhornmediagroup.com. The first thing you should do probably is turn on the radio, because we're going to be on here and communicating directly with Grant County Emergency Management. And that's the fastest way to get that message out there. They also put a lot of updates on Facebook as soon as they come out. So if you want to follow Grant County Emergency Management on Facebook, in addition to Elkhorn Media Group, you'll get all the information you need to know. And it says you can find additional wildfire preparedness resources at wildfire.oregon.gov. Now, when I first started talking about all this, I said they have a list of pack and go bags. So let's talk about that a little bit. They say, first of all, it's good to have a whole tote ready to go. Now, you can put in that one a bunch of food, a bunch of water, and you need a lot of water. It says 1 gallon per person per day. Now, think about that. That can get really heavy. So just make sure you have a plan for all that water or how to, you know, make clean water. But, you know, there's not always sources available. So anyway, just things to be thinking about there for the big kind of family tote for your go bags or your go situation. As far as the bags go and individual backpacks, they say a large bottle of water. They want you to have non-perishable snacks or meals, you know, like MREs or something like that that's ready to go, give you energy right now. They want you to have a 7-day supply of medications in your backpack, a basic first aid kit, a flashlight, a hand-cranked one, or extra batteries, you know, so you have that backup there. Backup power cell for charging your phone, other electronics, always a good idea. They want you to have extra charging cables, battery-powered or hand-cranked radio, extra clothing and personal items. This is all in your go bag. Digital or printed copies of personal documents. That's very important. And, you know, you can actually take a picture of pretty much everything, and it all fits right there on your cell phone. Multi-purpose tool for obvious reasons. Sanitation and personal hygiene items for even more obvious reasons. Printed copy of family and emergency contact information. That's a good one. I mean, who even remembers cell phone numbers now? We have it all in our phone. So if you have an actual piece of paper in case your cell phone battery runs out or whatever, not a bad plan. And then it says, if possible, extra cash, emergency blanket, and printed maps of the area, and, you know, especially for your evacuation routes and things like that, that you should already have a plan about. So I would say you would have the bases covered if you had all that in your go bag and go totes. So, and that's according to Oregon Emergency Management. Anyway, good things to be thinking about as we're entering into to what could be another pretty pretty active fire season, we'll say. So it is 8:44. We're going to take a short commercial break here. We'll be back talking about some other things happening here locally in Grant County for Coffee Time.
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0: 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More Coffee Time with Logan Bajet.
1: That's right. Back on Coffee Time here and just talking about things happening throughout Grant County. A lot to be thinking about and a lot for you to know. I just got in a email from our Grant County Sheriff, Todd McKinley. In fact, let's see. When did this one come in? 8:34. So just about 12 minutes ago. Looks like there's a scam out there floating around. So let's look at that one. It says, Grant County Sheriff's Office has been made aware of multiple recent instances where a caller representing themselves as Grant County Sergeant Rand, as well as, I guess, other staff members of our sheriff's office, is calling locals, telling them they have warrants. So if you get a phone call from someone saying that they're Sergeant Rand, saying you have a warrant, probably think twice. In fact, I bet if you did have a warrant, Sergeant Rand would rather, you know, knock on your door and talk about things personally, right? So anyhow, just know it's a scam. They say it's not generated through the sheriff's office. If you get a phone call like that, don't give the callers any of your personal information. So that might be something that they're after. Just hang up. You call the Grant County Emergency Communications Center and report it as soon as that happens. Of course, they have their non-emergency line there. You can call 541-575-0195. And I'm thinking they're wanting probably all that on paper as far as, you know, when it happens, just report it in 575-0195. And there it is. And at the bottom it says, yeah, if you had an actual warrant, sheriff's deputies would contact you in person. That's kind of what I thought. And then, okay, let's look at some other things happening. It is summer lunchtime, and they're going to be starting up their summer meal program on June 22nd. Now, this is sponsored by Grant School District 3, and they've got three locations they're going to be handing out lunches this year. It's going to be at the Malone Field, of course, at 7th Street Park in John Day, at the Mount Vernon Park, as well as Humboldt Elementary. And that one's going to coincide with their summer school situation and all that. So anyway, it'll be noon until 12:45, Monday through Thursday, starting this Monday. It'll run all the way through August 6th. And then it looks like, of course, you get all the, if you want the menus, by the way, and the some more information, it looks like they have info at their summer kickoff event. That's happening tomorrow. So let's talk about that. Saturday, June 20th, from noon till 2:30 at the Grant Union High School parking lot. And so it says there will be important information, and you can check out the summer lunch team and see what all's happening there. But anyway, the meals are provided to youth at no cost. Now, this barbecue happening tomorrow, that's for everyone, adults as well. But as far as the summer meals goes and the kids, it's 18 and under. And then it's open to all children in the community. Don't have to be part of Grant School District 3. You can just come enjoy good food, sunshine, and community, it says. Okay, and then let's see. We have our summer fun deal. I know that's happening. Where'd my flyer go for that? 19th Annual Family Fun Day. That's what I'm talking about. For tomorrow, Saturday, June 20th, opens at 11, closes at 3 at the Prairie City School Track. So all kinds of fun activities. It's free for kids. Arts, crafts, activity booths, bike helmets, water slides, bounce houses, obstacle course, and lunch is nearly free. $1 for hamburgers and hot dogs. And so there it is. It's all brought to you by Families First and their partners. And like I said, free wristbands will be available. You just got to sign the waiver and all that when you get there at the Families First booth. And that's happening tomorrow. Okay, and then talking about lunch and the summer lunches, all that, we'll talk about our senior lunches for a moment. I do have this flyer in from our Grant County Senior Programs. And they're asking you that if you are one of the recipients of the home-delivered meals, that if you're not going to be receiving a meal one day, if you know you're going to be out for an appointment or just not going to be answering the door for whatever reason, they ask that you call them ahead of time. And I think that's a good idea, you know, because they're used to you answering the door all the time. And then if you don't answer the door, well, they're going to do a wellness check, you know, like call the sheriff's office type deal. So if you don't want that to happen, make sure you let them know. And you can call Misty or text. That's good, too. It says 541-620-3014. Just give them a heads up that you won't be answering the door and they won't need to do a welfare check on you. Again, call or text Misty 541-620-3014. Okay, I know there's other stuff to talk about here. I just flung my papers all over the place. Ah, yeah, the road department, or I guess the ODOT, the state road department, they're doing road work in between Austin Junction and Ironside. And so you probably knew that already, but if you're headed that way, just expect delays of up to 20 minutes. And, of course, reduced speed limits, loose rock on the road, as they do for chip seal. And that's going to be that way several days after the work wraps up. They're expected to wrap it up by July 3rd, the chip seal portion. Then they'll come back in later on, maybe in August, maybe end of July, and do the striping and all that. Let's see what else. It says possible nighttime or early morning delays as well while the crews are sweeping the roads. So if you think you're going to get around it by going at nighttime or early in the morning, maybe not. Travelers should reduce speed, leave extra space between vehicles to help prevent windshield damage from loose rock. And then people who are on bicycles in that area, you got to be prepared to ride on chip-covered pavement behind a pilot car, so be prepared for that. Shoulders may be temporarily unusable. And then, if possible, consider an alternate route to avoid delays. Thinking about that country, though, it's probably going to be faster to to just go through the delays, right? And then, of course, if you're a livestock owner, you plan on moving cows or anything through that section, they want you to contact the chip seal coordinator first. And his name's Zachary Wiley. Call 541-620-2673. Give Zach a heads up and get things figured out that way. All right, that's all I'll tell you about the chip seal. We've got another commercial break to take. It is 76 degrees outside. Let's keep it right here for coffee time.
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1: That's right, back on the show here and talking about things happening this summer and throughout the community. When is the first day of summer? Does it even say on my calendar? Today is Juneteenth, we know this. Father's Day is Sunday. I don't know. It's got to be soon, right? But I'm going to just call this summer anyway. But lots happening. Like I said, we just got done talking about some summer lunch programs and things happening throughout. There is a lunch program, it looks like, happening in Prairie City as well. I just stumbled onto this, and it's... It says the Panther Mart and Huffman's Market in Prairie City are partnering together this year to put on a summer lunch program for Prairie City kids. And so it's going to be starting off Monday, June 29th. Mark your calendars on that one. And then it runs 11:30 until 12:30 at the City Park. I believe it is that Monday through Thursday, maybe? I'm thinking Monday through Thursday. It doesn't actually say, but you'll find out when you get there. Then it says, if for some reason no one is able to take a lunch to the park, you know, if they, you know, they don't have that or whatever, I guess, to stop by the Panther Mart. That's where they'll be. So anyway, free lunches for kids age 0 to 17, and anyone 18 and up wishes to purchase a sack lunch. The cost is $2, and then they'll sell those, and it looks like the funds help to... an end of the summer party for the kids. That's what they're going to do. And so if you want to buy a lunch, $2, you can't beat that. And then it goes to a good spot, it looks like. And so they're doing that all the way, it says, until mid to late August or so. And volunteers are needed as well. So if you have time during the day, specifically 11:30 to 12:30, you can help hand out some lunches at the park in Prairie City. Now, I was going to talk about some 4th of July things happening. Before I do that, let's talk about some county business, okay? So I'll tell you some upcoming meetings for our Grant County Court. They've got a public hearing happening on June 24th, and that's regarding the county budget adoption, okay? So get in on that if you want to participate. It's open to participation, public. Then on... Okay, so this is all the same day. That's at their regular meeting, it looks like, or maybe just a public hearing meeting. Anyhow, June 24th at 9:35, they've got another public hearing for the Extension and 4-H Service District. And then at 9:55, there will be their fiscal year-end meeting of the county court. And so that's, that is their year-end meeting happening June 24th, the last business before the new fiscal year begins for the county. Okay, now, 4th of July stuff. Only have, just a couple of minutes here. Let's see if we can cruise through. Well, I got a whole list for the city of Dayville. Now, we've been talking about some Prairie City things, and just know that they're going big for the 4th of July, but we haven't talked much about Dayville yet, so let's do that. Friday, July 3rd, it looks like at 3 p.m., there's going to be a cornhole tournament at the Dayville City Park. At 5 o'clock, it's the Carried Forever 3K 5K race and run at the Dayville City Park. Community potluck will follow the cornhole tournament and the race. At 7:30 will be an open mic and social hour, and that all is even before the 4th. So that kicks off the party. Then on Saturday, July 4th, 7:30 until 9 a.m. will be breakfast at the Dayville Church. 9 a.m. is the car show registration at City Hall. 9:15 is the parade lineup east of Dayville, and then the parade begins at 10. And then after that, it's going to be the car show at the City Park. You got Jake Burgers happening at the Fire Hall. You got the Strawberry Shortcake across from the park. 11:30 looks like baked goods auction at the City Park. 12:30 is going to be a scavenger hunt, a horseshoe tournament, and then at 2 o'clock, it's a midnight all-school reunion activities. So all Dayville school reunion happening 2 p.m. until midnight. Wow. So there's going to be all kinds of things happening in Dayville and around the county. So that's just a little piece of it. Make sure you're staying tuned to KJDY for all of that action. We'll go over it all before the time gets here. It's 8:59 for now, though, and that means coffee time's over. 77 degrees outside. You've had it right here on KJDY. Keep it that way.
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1: I'm Logan Bidget. 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The Grant County Sheriff's Office responded to a report of harassment early Thursday morning at an apartment at 605 East Main in John Day. At approximately 4:24 a.m. on June 18th, Colby Scott McMahon was arrested for menacing, constituting domestic violence, criminal trespass in the second degree, theft in the first degree, and burglary in the second degree. Nothing further was released regarding the arrest or the incident. Local residents have an opportunity to pay their respects to a fallen American soldier on Friday, June 26th. The Patriot Guard Riders will be escorting a fallen soldier from SeaTac, Washington to Salt Lake City, Utah, and will be traveling through Grant County. The escort is scheduled to travel through Dayville on the 26th at approximately 11:45 a.m., through Mount Vernon around 12:10 p.m. and then pass through John Day about 12:25 p.m. Grant County residents are encouraged to line the streets with their flags as one of our nation's protectors travels home for the last time. The American Warrior Veterans Association will form a welcome line at Bare Bones Bar. Firefighting resources are on the scene of the Fox Fire burning west of the town of Fox. The blaze was first reported just after 2 p.m. yesterday. At last update, the fire was estimated at 29.61 acres. Containment information has not been listed. Stay tuned for updates. Remember, today is Juneteenth. Government offices, courts, banks, and the U.S. Postal Service are all closed. Essential services like police and fire continue to function. From the 24-Hour News Center, I'm Logan Bidget. Follow breaking news on the Elkhorn Media Group Facebook page.
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2: Peace talks on hold. I'm Carmen Roberts, Fox News. The White House confirms a new round of U.S.-Iran negotiations scheduled for today in Switzerland has been postponed. The delay comes as a U.S. official says Israel and Hezbollah agreed to a ceasefire after overnight fighting. The delay in talks is raising questions about the initial agreement, which Vice President Vance defended yesterday.
3: You know, I've seen skeptics of the deal. People say the Iranians will never change their behavior. Well, maybe that's true. And if so, they don't get any of the benefits of the bargain. But isn't it worth trying?
2: President Trump had some harsh words for critics who compared the deal to the Obama nuclear deal. Fox's Lucas Tomlinson is at the White House.
4: President Trump saying his style of negotiation is with 13,000 airstrikes and a months-long naval blockade. And also taking a Truth Social to post the following. The president writing, the war has diminished Iran. It doesn't any longer have an air force, a navy, anti-aircraft equipment, radar, or practically anything else. And yet the Democrats say that Iran is better off now than it was 4 months ago. Months ago, overnight, Hezbollah launched an attack on northern Israel, killing four Israeli soldiers in violation of the ceasefire. Israel launched retaliatory strikes, prompting Iran to cancel its trip to Switzerland to meet Vice President J.D. Vance to begin those negotiations.
2: And Israel is warning it will respond if attacked again and that it's keeping its forces in southern Lebanon. The delay is showing up in the crude oil market. Prices are inching higher at this hour. U.S. crude now $77.20 a barrel. And that still, gas prices are falling. AAA says the national average is $3.97 a gallon. And Luigi Mangione reverses course. His attorneys now say he won't use a psychiatric defense at his New York murder trial in the killing of UnitedHealthcare CEO. This just one day after they signaled they plan to use extreme emotional disturbance. 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
2: A U.S. official releases documents tied to the investigation into the origin of COVID-19. Fox's Brooke Taylor has details.
11: In her final act as the director of national intelligence, Tulsi Gabbard releasing these pages that are really hundreds and hundreds of pages of declassified documents, which she says exposes the government's handling of their investigation into where COVID really came from. They include intelligence assessments, internal emails, whistleblower allegations, and grant documents tied to COVID research in China. Now, Gabbard says the records show U.S. taxpayer dollars funded COVID research involving scientists at the Wuhan lab, which is a key focus of the lab leak debate for years.
2: And Dr. Fauci has denied any wrongdoing. U.S. military has now killed more than 200 people in the suspected drug smuggling boats since the Trump administration started the attacks in early September. The latest was yesterday in the Eastern Pacific Ocean, which left three people dead. At the FIFA World Cup, the U.S. team will be back in action this afternoon as they take on Australia in Seattle on Fox. And Fox's Jared Max tells us about one of the teams that advanced yesterday.
12: One team from North America has already clinched a spot in the knockout stage of the World Cup. The USA could be next. Last night in Guadalajara,
13: Mexico have beaten South Korea by 1-0. Mexico have won Group A.
12: On Fox TV, Mexico, the first team to advance to the knockout stage, 1-0 over South Korea. Canada scored its first ever World Cup win, a dominant shutout, 6-0 over Qatar, behind a hat trick from Jonathan David.
2: And Switzerland also won, while Czechia and South Africa played to a draw. And Anne Hathaway is pregnant with her third child. The 43-year-old Oscar-winning actor shared an Instagram video today showing her baby bump and captioned it, "Baby, I'm yours." I'm Carmen Roberts. This is Fox News.
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1: 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Sunny with a few clouds in the sky today for the John Day Basin. Looking at high temperatures in the upper 80s to mid-90s. On into tonight, mostly cloudy skies. Lows in the mid to upper 50s. And for tomorrow, mostly cloudy, then clearing. Expect highs in the lower to mid 80s. For the Ochoco John Day Highlands, including Prairie City and Seneca. Sunny today and highs in the mid to upper 80s. For tonight, expect mostly cloudy skies. Lows in the upper 40s to mid 50s. And then on into tomorrow, mostly cloudy, then clearing. Highs in the mid 70s to lower 80s. That's a quick look at the weather. Follow current conditions at elkhornmediagroup.com.
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1: I'm Bill Hemmer, and these are the most impactful moments in American history. Controversial at large, but revered by the black community, Malcolm X became a civil rights icon due to his articulation of African-American struggles and his unapologetic advocacy for black empowerment. Though once a spokesman for the Nation of Islam, Malcolm X had grown disillusioned with the organization's leadership and evolved his own views on race before ultimately parting ways from the group. On February 21, 1965, Malcolm X stood before a crowd at Harlem's Audubon Ballroom. Then, shots echoed. Onlookers screamed. Malcolm X was killed by three men, all members of the Nation of Islam. The assassination did not kill his message, nor did it silence his voice. In death, Malcolm X was immortalized as a symbol of pride and radical courage for generations to come. I'm Bill Hemmer, Fox News.
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0: It's more than just music. 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
2: Will the ceasefire hold? I'm Carmen Roberts, Fox News. Israel and Hezbollah agreed to a truce after overnight fighting. Fox's Max Gordon is in Dubai.
3: Now, it's important to note that this is not a retreat for Israel from these established security zones in southern Lebanon. And the IDF says that they have every right to defend themselves. And this comes on the heel of heightened fighting in southern Lebanon. Overnight, the IDF reported four soldiers were killed and dozens of Hezbollah fighters died. Lebanon reported 21 people were killed.
2: The flare-up in fighting prompted Iran to delay nuclear negotiations with the U.S. planned to start today in Switzerland. President Trump on the Axios show, still claiming victory.
4: There are no limits. We defeated them totally militarily.
2: Reuters reports Iran has already promised Hezbollah more money from its funds freed up by the Memorandum of Understanding. An AP NORC poll shows most Americans still disapprove of how President Trump is handling Iran. The poll, conducted as the president said a deal had been reached, shows 65% disapprove, while Trump's overall approval remains steady at 37%. Maine primary runoff results are in. Democrat Hannah Pengree will face Republican Bobby Charles for governor, while Matt Dunlap advances to a key second district race. Gunfire in New York's Times Square sent bystanders scrambling for safety. That gunfire erupted yesterday after a fight between a large group of teens, and police say they arrested a 17-year-old and are looking for others involved. No injuries reported. And fears are rising in the Democratic Republic of the Congo as an Ebola surge hits a refugee camp. At least 30 people have died since May in northeastern Congo. Aid workers say the death toll's unprecedented and families are refusing testing. 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
2: The U.S. men's national soccer team takes center stage against Australia at 3 p.m. Eastern today. First place in the group is on the line. And many people, though, are focusing on U.S. star Christian Pulisic, who's battling a sore calf after taking a hard kick last week. And coach Mauricio Pochettino says his status could be critical.
9: He's evolving. He's much better from Friday. We'll see.
2: A win today would put the Americans in the driver's seat. The game is on Fox. A South Dakota man faces charges in the death of a teenage girl.
10: 51-year-old Mark Milk is facing five counts in the death of his niece, 14-year-old McKenna Wendell, who was last seen March 14th and whose body was found days later, about an hour north of her hometown of Sioux Falls. Details of Wendell's death not released. Though in 2023, then-South Dakota Governor Kristi Noem commuted Milk's life sentence for a manslaughter conviction in a 1993 stabbing death. Jeff Manasso, Fox News.
2: The campaign to save the Beagles creates many happy endings. Fox's Therese Crowley has more.
11: Who let the dogs out? Ridgeland Farms in Wisconsin releasing the last 475 beagles from its controversial research breeding facility. With Health Secretary RFK Jr. announcing a new NIH office to speed the transition from animal testing to modern human-based science. DC U.S. Attorney and dog lover Janine Pirro tells Fox.
12: What we're trying to do is make sure that people know that animal testing is not needed anymore with AI.
11: With her two new family members, Snoopy and Lucy from Big Dog Ranch Rescue. They've never seen the sun or touched the grass. Now to live happily ever after with her three standard poodles. Do they get along? Judge Janine says, I'll make sure they get along. Therese Crowley, Fox News.
2: And I'm Carmen Roberts, and this is Fox News.
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1: 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Sunny with a few clouds in the sky today for the John Day Basin. Looking at high temperatures in the upper 80s to mid 90s. On into tonight, mostly cloudy skies. Lows in the mid to upper 50s. And for tomorrow, mostly cloudy, then clearing. Expect highs in the lower to mid 80s. For the Ochoco John Day Highlands, including Prairie City and Seneca. Sunny today and highs in the mid to upper 80s. For tonight, expect mostly cloudy skies. Lows in the upper 40s to mid 50s. And then on into tomorrow, mostly cloudy, then clearing. Highs in the mid 70s to lower 80s. That's a quick look at the weather. Follow current conditions at elkhornmediagroup.com.
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4: The third public meeting of the Prairie City Budget Committee will be held Monday, June 22nd, 6 p.m. at the City Hall Building. Purpose of the meeting is to discuss the 2026 budget as approved by the Budget Committee. The budget document may be obtained at Prairie City Hall.
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6: At this year's Prairie City 4th of July celebration, they will be celebrating our nation's 250th birthday in a big way. 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
2: A tenuous truce. I'm Carmen Roberts, Fox News. Israel and the Iran-backed militant group Hezbollah agree to a renewed ceasefire after fighting threatened to unravel an interim U.S.-Iran peace deal. Fox's Lucas Tomlinson has more from the White House.
3: Last night, Hezbollah launched an attack on northern Israel, killing four Israeli soldiers in violation of the ceasefire. Israel then launched retaliatory strikes in Lebanon. Recall, a ceasefire in Lebanon was included in the memorandum of understanding Trump signed. Vice President J.D. Vance acknowledging at the White House yesterday to reporters that maintaining this ceasefire will be challenging.
4: We expect Hezbollah is not going to be firing rockets and firing drones at the Israelis. And we also expect that the Israelis are not going to be going wild in Lebanon, right? Both sides have to honor their end of the deal.
3: Vice President J.D. Vance was supposed to be on a flight to Switzerland to kickstart his 60-day negotiating period with the Iranians over its nuclear program, but that trip was scrapped when Iran said it would not be attending because of this attack between Hezbollah and Israel.
2: On the other major war front, EU leaders failed to agree on opening a back channel to Moscow. Amid stalled Ukraine peace talks, Council President Antonio Costa says Europe needs direct contact with Russia to protect its interests and not rely on U.S.-led negotiations, adding the goal is communication, not negotiation. A New York City police officer is hospitalized in stable condition after being shot during a gunfight this morning with a man barricaded in Brooklyn. Police Commissioner Jessica Tisch.
5: Inside of the residence, patrol officers attempted to make contact with the individual inside. After receiving no response, they made entry into the location where they observed a male holding a firearm.
2: Officer shot the 48-year-old man who later died at a hospital. The shot that hit Officer Matthew Gale fractured his leg. 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
2: This just in, U.S. soccer star Christian Pulisic won't play in today's match against Australia in Seattle because of a leg injury. That game is at 3 p.m. Eastern on Fox. Attorneys for Luigi Mangione, charged with killing UnitedHealthcare CEO Brian Thompson, dropped their plan to use a psychiatric defense.
3: Change in strategy in Luigi Mangione's state trial means his defense team will not argue that he suffered from extreme emotional disturbance, and his mental health records are now back under seal. The judge writing, quote, in light of the defendant's withdrawal of the notice, the court's previous order sealing certain transcripts, emails, and documents remains in effect. In an earlier hearing, Mangione's defense team conceded that pursuing that mental health defense would have required an admission of the crime. That could have complicated his federal trial because his assertion of extreme emotional disturbance may not hold up under federal law.
2: Fox's Nate Foy reporting. A word from St. Louis police to anyone planning a so-called teen takeover this weekend.
4: St. Louis police with a warning.
5: Do not participate in an unauthorized teen takeover.
4: Police spokesman Mitch McCoy after the department caught wind of at least three planned mass gatherings in St. Louis this weekend.
5: It is dangerous, and it can create mayhem, and it can create chaos.
4: The warning from police after St. Louis City Hall unveiled a curfew for minors, and as urban areas across the country deal with teen takeovers in different ways, including Las Vegas and Louisville, where police are now seizing and destroying vehicles used in illegal mass gatherings as a zero-tolerance deterrent. Jeff Manasso, Fox News.
2: And Sunday marks the summer solstice, the longest day of the year in the Northern Hemisphere, and the official start of astronomical summer. I'm Carmen Roberts, and this is Fox News.
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1: 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Sunny with a few clouds in the sky today for the John Day Basin. Looking at high temperatures in the upper 80s to mid-90s. On into tonight, mostly cloudy skies. Lows in the mid to upper 50s. And for tomorrow, mostly cloudy, then clearing. Expect highs in the lower to mid 80s. For the Ochoco John Day Highlands, including Prairie City and Seneca. Sunny today and highs in the mid to upper 80s. For tonight, expect mostly cloudy skies. Lows in the upper 40s to mid 50s. And then on into tomorrow, mostly cloudy, then clearing. Highs in the mid 70s to lower 80s. That's a quick look at the weather. Follow current conditions at elkhornmediagroup.com.
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3: I'm Logan Bajet. Here's the latest from ElkhornMediaGroup.com. Firefighting resources are on the scene of the Fox Fire burning east of the town of Fox. The blaze was first reported just after 2 p.m. on Thursday. At last update, the fire was estimated at 29.61 acres. Containment information has not been listed. Stay tuned for updates. Head teacher at Seneca Elementary School, Stacy Durich, has issued a release explaining that the Seneca historical timeline has been extended from the year 2000 through 2025. Rather than creating a traditional timeline of dates and events, students organize their work around the themes of past, present, and future. Their research and interviews inspired a collection of student-created paintings that now extend the original timeline in the halls. The project concluded with a community gallery walk where students shared their artwork and engaged visitors in conversations about Seneca's past, present, and future. You can find the full story on our website. Local residents have an opportunity to pay their respects to a fallen American soldier on Friday, June 26th. The Patriot Guard Riders will be escorting a fallen soldier from SeaTac, Washington to Salt Lake City, Utah, and will be traveling through Grant County. The escort is scheduled to travel through Dayville on the 26th at approximately 11:45 a.m., through Mount Vernon around 12:10 p.m., and then pass through John Day about 12:25 p.m. Grant County residents are encouraged to line the streets with their flags as one of our nation's protectors travels home for the last time. The American Warrior Veterans Association will form a welcome line at Bare Bones Bar. That's a quick look at the headlines from the 24-Hour News Center. I'm Logan Bajet. Follow breaking news on the Elkhorn Media Group Facebook page.
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4: From the Ag Information Network, I'm Bob Larson with your agribusiness update. Well, rising farm labor costs and depressed crop prices have pushed California farmers to seek labor-saving technology to remain financially viable. Josh Puckett of Sierra Gold Nurseries says rising costs threaten the tree nursery's profitability, so they invested in new technologies to reduce manual labor and improve efficiency. Now, in a potting line where 12 people once worked, a robot transplants rootstocks into pots and autonomous shuttles move plants around the facility. Well, the farm credit system remains financially strong despite growing stress in parts of the farm economy. That's according to the Farm Credit Administration. As of March 31st, total capital reached $86.4 billion, up 7.3% from last year, leaving the nation's largest agricultural lender well-positioned to meet the borrowing needs of farmers and ranchers. Despite expectations of lower net farm income in 2026, farm finances continue to benefit from federal support programs. And the H-2A Ag Worker Program continues to grow, with the Labor Department certifying 17% more jobs in the first half of fiscal 2026 than last year. Former American Farm Bureau economist Samantha Ayoub reports over 13,000 more positions were certified in 2025 than 24, the first year of over 400,000 workers. These workers are needed because of a proven lack of domestic interest in the seasonal jobs. The H-2A program has grown 185% in 10 years.
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7: Welcome to the Line on Agriculture Report. This is Lori Boyer for the Ag Information Network. The Farm Bill is currently in the Senate and has a lot of encouragement from several agricultural groups to get it pushed through. RCAF, United Stock Growers of America CEO Bill Bullard, has several measures that the organization wants to see in a Farm Bill, including addressing an egregious cattle procurement tool that needs revision.
8: Formula contract in which they are allowed to ship large volumes of cattle out of our competitive price discovery market, place them in forward-type contracts, but never agree on a price. And the price is determined after the cattle are delivered in the future, and it's linked directly back to this cash market that they have just removed the cattle from. So if they are then incentivized to lower the cash market price, because doing so lowers the price of 100% of the cattle that they procure. We want the Senate in the Farm Bill to prohibit those type of unpriced formula contracts that give the meat packers undue leverage over the price of cattle.
7: In addition, Bullard states that RCAF USA is advocating for mandatory country of origin labeling to be included in the Farm Bill, as well as ending or reforming the beef checkoff in order to ensure transparency and accountability so as not to have outside influences on public policy.
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6: 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It's time for your Land and Livestock Report here on the Ag Information Network. I'm Russell Nimitz. Well, we're on the road this week. We're in the beautiful Black Hills of South Dakota as Deadwood and St. Ange host the 2026 Livestock Marketing Association's annual convention and World Livestock Auctioneer Championship. 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Well, one of the headlines here in the Black Hills this week is the newly minted LMA president, Billings, Montana's Joe Goggins.
10: We're really excited to have it here kind of in the West again. I mean, what a beautiful setting here in South Dakota at Deadwood. And kind of you get just a little ways away from kind of this tour stop. We're in cow country, and it really is kind of a neat place to have it and showcase the way we do business, showcase the idea of true price discovery. And I do believe this, from what they're telling me, this will be one of the big turnouts, maybe the biggest turnout that we've had at one of these conventions, one of these contests ever. And so we're all awfully excited about this week.
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3: 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Sunny with a few clouds in the sky today for the John Day Basin. Looking at high temperatures in the upper 80s to mid 90s. On into tonight, mostly cloudy skies. Lows in the mid to upper 50s. And for tomorrow, mostly cloudy, then clearing. Expect highs in the lower to mid 80s. For the Ochoco John Day Highlands, including Prairie City and Seneca. Sunny today and highs in the mid to upper 80s. For tonight, expect mostly cloudy skies. Lows in the upper 40s to mid 50s. And then on into tomorrow, mostly cloudy, then clearing. Highs in the mid 70s to lower 80s. That's a quick look at the weather. Follow current conditions at elkhornmediagroup.com.
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Bailey Zimmerman, Chevy Silverado here on KJDY. Sneaking up on 1230, it is 89 outside. Nice and hot today. Let's look at some Best Buys. These are all brought to you by Nightums Ace Hardware and stuff from our listeners. You know, it's things that folks want to buy, things they want to sell, trade for, any of that. All you have to do is get your information on a chunk of paper. You can take that into Ace Hardware in John Day. It's free. 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So give them a call if you have one available. 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So if you have a power recliner for sale, call 541-620-0520. Again, 541-620-0520. Up next, it looks like a few string trimmers as well as a weed whacker for sale. They've got two DR trimmers. Both of them have been changed over to pneumatic tires for easier mobility over rough terrain, and they run perfectly. It says one of them self-propelled. It's got an electric start. It was purchased 2 years ago. Very little use on that one. They want $700. $700 for the newer self-propelled DR trimmer. Then they have a much older one. It says it's been used a lot, and they want $100 for the older one. And then lastly here, it says a Husqvarna 525RX weed whacker. So it's the handlebar type of weed whacker. They purchased it in August of 24. They say very little use on that one as well. It comes with a small brush blade, a string attachment, which is what's on it now, and a harness system. They want $200 for their weed whacker. All right, and then call Bob for more details. And it says Bob has the owner's manual for all of those. So if you want the manual, include it. All right, you can reach Bob at 541-589-5913. Again, 541-589-5913. Up next, let's talk about the chest freezer for sale on here. It's made by Frigidaire. It's a 20-

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0: Okay, some more to go over here on Nidham's Ace Hardware's Best Buys. 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On this ticket, they've got, it says, a Christian Becker Assayer Balance Scale. This is made for J. Care of San Francisco. 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And then on this one, they've got a large enclosed trailer for sale with new tires. Says all the lights work. It's well insulated. Got two shop lights inside. And they've been using it for 2.5 tons of hay, but they don't have horses anymore, so they don't need it. And it says they're asking $1,500. It's 16 feet long and 7 feet wide. Again, that large enclosed trailer with new tires for $1,500. And then in addition to that, they've got white silky chicks available, 3 weeks old to 2 months old. So a variety there, different ages, all white and bearded or showgirls, which is the naked neck that's available. So if you're interested, give them a text. It says numbers 541-620-1260 for the chicks or for the trailer. 541-620-1260.
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0: All right, that's all that's in the folder for Best Buys. Now, if you have stuff to add to it, like I always tell you, it's real easy. Just get that info on a small piece of paper, take that into Ace Hardware, and then once you're at the back of the store there in John Day, you'll see that Best Buys box. 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It all happens free, and it runs every day except for Sunday for about a week. Now, if you need us to make any changes on that once it gets back in here at the station, or if you sell it early, want us to pull it out or whatever, that's fine. Just call 575-1400. Otherwise, when you're filling those out initially, just remember, nothing over $1,500 if you have it for sale on Best Buys. No non-DEQ approved wood stoves and no handguns. And make sure you have all the details down, like your phone number, like the prices, like any specific things that we got to know about, the ins, the outs, the what have yous. Put all that down. And then, like I said, turn on the radio. You'll hear it for a while. And then if it doesn't work, good, just go in a week later, maybe consider changing prices, things like that. Put it back in. We'll run it for another week. It's free. It's 12:38, and there it is. Made it up to 90 degrees outside the studio. We have Red Akins coming up.
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2: I'm Bill Hemmer, and these are the most impactful moments in American history. It was the summer of 1969, and on a dairy farm in upstate New York, a sea of people gathered together for 3 days of peace and music. The Woodstock Music Art Fair was a miraculous success born out of chaos. The tiny town of Bethel had gotten ready for 50,000 attendees, but instead, they were greeted by 400,000 individuals from all over America. Independent artists like Carlos Santana became household names. Others like Janis Joplin, The Who, Jimi Hendrix, and the Grateful Dead cemented themselves as rock icons. The festival was a snapshot of the free-spirited optimism that captivated America's youth and proved that music can be a powerful vessel for change. For more, go to foxnewspodcast.com. I'm Bill Hemmer, Fox News.
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2: I'm Michelle Foligno.
3: Somebody
2: Jelly Roll and Bunny XO are divorcing after nearly a decade together. Jelly Roll, whose real name is Jason DeFord, filed the documents in May, citing irreconcilable differences. He and the Dumb Blonde podcast host plan to file an agreement dividing their assets and debts. The country singer was seen without his wedding ring during this year's CMA Fest, the first week of June. While Brett Eldridge did the opposite, the country crooner surprised fans with an Instagram post Monday, sharing black and white photos of himself and an unnamed woman in wedding attire. He wrote, "I met an amazing woman who truly loves me for me," adding, "Along the way, we got married." And Tim McGraw and Reba McEntire will headline Nashville's Let Freedom Sing Music City July 4th celebration, which will be expanding to 2 days, kicking off July 3rd, featuring 5 stages of music throughout downtown Nashville, all free and open to the public. That's Fox Country on Fox News.
4: Celebrating America's 250th birthday. 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The general manager of WFIL-TV told Dick Clark he was the new host of their daily show, Bandstand, and he was to start that very day. 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
1: Your connection for news.
2: A new Air Force One. I'm Carmen Roberts, Fox News. President Trump and the Air Force unveiled the new Boeing 747-8 that will serve as Air Force One. It is a $400 million aircraft gifted to the U.S. by Qatar last year.
3: These planes are much bigger. The other plane was about 35 years old, and it was time.
2: And President Trump speaking at Joint Base Andrews at this time and claiming despite a delay in the planned nuclear talks with Iran, the U.S. still won.
3: And it's 60 days. They have to make a deal. Otherwise, we will do things that won't make them happy. But I don't think it's going to get to that. I think it's going to be very good. Remember, if we do that, then all of a sudden you're not going to have the oil flowing out of the strait too quickly.
2: And the talks got delayed as Israel and Hezbollah renewed fighting, but they have agreed to a ceasefire. After that intense fighting, it left dozens dead. Fox's Max Gordon has more from Dubai.
4: Now, it's important to note that this is not a retreat for Israel from these established security zones in southern Lebanon. And the IDF says that they have every right to defend themselves. And this comes on the heel of heightened fighting in southern Lebanon. Overnight, the IDF reported four soldiers were killed and dozens of Hezbollah fighters died. Lebanon reported 21 people were killed.
2: Catastrophic and life-threatening flooding is unfolding across the south as the remnants of post-tropical storm Arthur dumped days of heavy rain on the area.
5: Now, the millions of people across the south that were affected by the remnant of tropical storm Arthur need to be careful over the weekend. There's still standing water in many communities, and that has to recede. It could take days. It could take over a week.

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2: Please be advised. You may want to stop eating the following foods immediately. Broccoli, kale, bean sprouts, blueberries, quinoa, spinach.
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2: 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And the only way to really know what your body needs is to listen to it.
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1: U.S. men's soccer team takes an early lead in this game against Australia. It's the second World Cup match for the U.S. team. The score now 2-0 USA at the half. If the U.S. wins, it will secure a place in the round of 32. Gunfire in New York's Times Square early this morning sent bystanders scrambling for safety. Police say the shooting erupted after a fight between a large group of teenagers. They arrested a 17-year-old and are looking for others involved. No shooting injuries reported. It happened about 12 hours after the parade for the NBA champion New York Knicks as millions filled the streets of Lower Manhattan. U.S. military now has killed more than 200 people in attacks on suspected drug smuggling boats since the Trump administration began the operation in early September. That latest was yesterday in the Eastern Pacific Ocean, which left three dead. U.S. Southern Command did not provide evidence that the vessel was ferrying drugs. The road ahead for self-driving vehicles seems a bit hazy as the federal government sends mixed signals over testing and deployment.
4: There's a bill right now in committee here on Capitol Hill that's been stalled there since February. It would set the rules for the road for autonomous vehicles. I spoke with an industry insider yesterday to find out why it's stalled. He said, in simple terms, basically, it's just Congress being Congress. It's taking them a while to get this bill moving along. Right now, the general public can't buy a self-driving car or truck, but the number of robo-taxis and self-driving delivery trucks continues to increase every single year. According to the National Highway Traffic Safety Administration, as of now, there are about 4,000 driverless taxis on the road. This is nationwide.
1: Fox Business's Darren Botello. And Anne Hathaway is pregnant with her third child. She posted on Instagram showing her baby bump and captioning it, "Baby, I'm yours." I'm Carmen Roberts. This is Fox News.

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2: 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Sunny with a few clouds in the sky today for the John Day Basin. Looking at high temperatures in the upper 80s to mid 90s. On into tonight, mostly cloudy skies. Lows in the mid to upper 50s. And for tomorrow, mostly cloudy, then clearing. Expect highs in the lower to mid 80s. For the Ochoco John Day Highlands, including Prairie City and Seneca. Sunny today and highs in the mid to upper 80s. For tonight, expect mostly cloudy skies, lows in the upper 40s to mid 50s. And then on into tomorrow, mostly cloudy, then clearing, highs in the mid 70s to lower 80s. That's a quick look at the weather. Follow current conditions at elkhornmediagroup.com.
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1: The news starts now.
2: The president gets a new ride. I'm Carmen Roberts, Fox News. President Trump unveils a new Air Force One, a converted Qatari jet that the U.S. spent about $400 million retrofitting and modifying.
3: There will never be one like this. This is very unique. This is considered the world's most luxurious plane when it was built.
2: The unveiling a short time ago at Joint Base Andrews. The president also spoke about the delayed talks between the U.S. and Iran over the nuclear program negotiations and renewed fighting overnight in Lebanon. Also some confusion about the Strait of Hormuz after Iran's Revolutionary Guard warned it was closed. President Trump says that's not true. The ships are still flowing through the strait.
3: There were a lot of them, about 700 of them, and they're pouring out. The oil is all over the place.
2: Earlier, the president had some harsh words for critics who compared his deal with the one made by then-President Obama. Fox's Lucas Tomlinson has more from the White House.
4: President Trump saying his style of negotiation is with 13,000 airstrikes and a months-long naval blockade. And also taking a True Social to post the following, the president writing, "The war has diminished Iran. It doesn't any longer have an Air Force, a Navy, anti-aircraft equipment, radar, or practically anything else. And yet the Democrats say that Iran is better off now than it was 4 months ago."
2: Israel and Hezbollah have agreed to a ceasefire, but Israel is warning it will respond if attacked again. And U.S. crude finished about 1% higher today, around $77.50 a barrel. Meantime, Wall Street is closed today for Juneteenth. And Luigi Mangione reverses course. His lawyers now say they will not use a psychiatric defense at his New York murder trial for the killing of UnitedHealthcare CEO Brian Thompson. This is just one day after signaling that they had pled to argue extreme emotional disturbance. The trial is set for September. 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
2: Early voting is underway in New York City ahead of the upcoming Democratic congressional primaries on Tuesday.
9: Last night at a rally in Brooklyn, Democratic Socialist New York Mayor Zohran Mamdani warned the Democratic Party that the party will not win the 2028 presidential election unless they start electing more progressives, starting with the primary here in New York next Tuesday.
10: It will fall short of 270 electoral votes. Because the party of the past will not be what leads us into the future.

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1: And by backbone, Mamdani and Senator Bernie Sanders, they mean electing more Democratic socialists like Daria Lisa Avila Chevalier and Claire Valdez, who both are endorsed by the Met.
2: Fox's Brian Yenis reporting. U.S. men's soccer team is playing Australia at this hour, leading 2-0. And you can now view World Cup through an immersive experience at COSM. Fox's Kelly Saberi has more from Los Angeles.
3: COSM calls this a shared reality. There are 5 cameras installed by COSM at Seattle Stadium. This creates that real-time viewing experience. Now, tickets range from $75 all the way up to $730. And you might think that's a lot of money, but actually with fans getting priced out in the stadium, people are willing to pay this much because it's that good of an experience. Right now, there are 3 locations in the U.S. We're here in L.A. There's also Dallas, Atlanta. But the Midwest is getting its debut later this year.
2: And how's this for timing? The game is over. The U.S. national team reaches round 32 at the World Cup after beating Australia 2-0. Meantime, fears are rising in Congo as a possible Ebola surge hits a refugee camp, leading to an unprecedented 30 deaths since May. I'm Carmen Roberts. This is Fox News.
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1: 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Sunny with a few clouds in the sky today for the John Day Basin. Looking at high temperatures in the upper 80s to mid 90s. On into tonight, mostly cloudy skies. Lows in the mid to upper 50s. And for tomorrow, mostly cloudy, then clearing. Expect highs in the lower to mid 80s. For the Ochoco John Day Highlands, including Prairie City and Seneca. Sunny today and highs in the mid to upper 80s. For tonight, expect mostly cloudy skies. Lows in the upper 40s to mid 50s. And then on into tomorrow, mostly cloudy, then clearing. Highs in the mid 70s to lower 80s. That's a quick look at the weather. Follow current conditions at elkhornmediagroup.com.
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4: Celebrating America's 250th birthday, it's a moment considered to be the birth of the television age in politics. On September 26, 1960, CBS broadcast the first televised presidential debate. John F. Kennedy and Richard M. Nixon meet at the network studio in Chicago. 70 million viewers tuned in to see the candidates answer questions from moderator Howard K. Smith.
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1: The news starts now.
2: He insists the deal is on. I'm Lisa LaSera, Fox News. President Trump defending the signed memorandum of understanding between the U.S. and Iran and claiming the Strait of Hormuz is open.
3: You're going to see oil drop so low, I hope the companies are happy about it.
2: The president said earlier today Israel and Hezbollah have agreed to a ceasefire after heavy fighting earlier today.
4: The IDF says that it struck as many as 80 targets in southern Lebanon today, firing back after the Iranian-backed regime in attacks killed as many as 4 Israeli soldiers. And Lebanon says that as many as 47 people were killed there in new Israeli airstrikes.
2: Fox's Alex Hogan in Tel Aviv. Israel's Prime Minister Benjamin Netanyahu has said soldiers will remain in a security zone as long as necessary. Joint Base Andrews this afternoon, the president unveiled the new Air Force One.
3: This plane is the first successful example of a real transformation of something that was built at the highest level.
2: The jet is equipped with Starlink, which the president says will provide secure global communications. The jet is a gift from Qatar. Democrats say accepting such an expensive gift raises national security concerns, including surveillance bugs on board. Recovery underway in Louisiana after the remnants of Tropical Storm Arthur tore through parts of the state.
5: Louisiana Governor Jeff Landry declaring a state of emergency in response to the storm, calling the amount of rain historic.
6: It probably will break a state record for the amount of waterfall in such a short period of time.
5: The National Weather Service noting parts of the state saw more than 20 inches of rain, strong winds, and at least 3 EF1 tornadoes.
2: Fox's Kristen Goodwin, at least 200 homes are flooded in Louisiana. Team USA has advanced to the knockout round of the World Cup, defeating Australia 2-0, despite the absence of forward Christian Pulisic, who is sidelined with a calf injury. 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
2: A Florida man indicted on hate crime charges after he's accused of planning an attack on the office of a pro-Israel lobbying group.
9: A federal grand jury has indicted a Florida man on a hate crime charge for allegedly targeting Jewish employees of a pro-Israel lobbying group. 27-year-old Forrest Kendall Pemberton was arrested back in December of 2024 after his father notified authorities his son had taken 3 firearms from the home, leaving a goodbye letter espousing anti-authority sentiments. Federal investigators allege Pemberton was targeting the Plantation, Florida office of AIPAC. A criminal complaint

0: Complaint filed in federal court states Pemberton told authorities he selected the nonprofit because of its, quote, political influence. Pemberton was indicted on one count of attempted hate crime and two counts for alleged weapons violations. In Atlanta, Jonathan Siri, Fox News.
1: Horse-drawn carriage rides in New York City's Central Park are on hold until at least Tuesday as safety protocols are reviewed after the death of a young tourist who jumped from a runaway carriage this week when the horse bolted. The teen's death is the eighth horse-related incident in the park in the last 13 months. Elon Musk's space company just received an encouraging credit rating.
2: SpaceX shares pulled back this week after the meteoric rise on its stock launch a week ago, though the major credit rating agencies are mostly supportive of the business. S&P Global Ratings, Moody's, and Fitch have all assigned SpaceX a stable outlook and a BBB credit rating. They cite its competitive edge in its space and connectivity business. Its Starlink provides global high-speed internet. The rating sees benefits from Starlink and SpaceX's relevance to the U.S. government as the primary launch provider for NASA and the Defense Department.
1: Fox's Jenny Casola. The markets are closed today for the Juneteenth holiday. I'm Lee Silasera. This is Fox News.
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1: 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Now for the weather. In the John Day Valley, including Prairie City, this evening we'll have mostly cloudy skies with temperatures lowering to around 72. Overnight, there'll be considerable cloudiness with the low for the night getting down around 60. Tomorrow morning, we'll have cloudy skies with clouds decreasing and temperatures rising up to around 73. Through Seneca and South into Harney County, this evening we'll have mostly cloudy skies with temperatures lowering to around 68. Overnight, there'll be considerable cloudiness and a low for the night getting down around 56. Tomorrow morning, we'll have cloudy skies with clouds decreasing and temperatures rising up to around 70. For your current weather, log on to ElkhornMediaGroup.com.
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4: 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The budget document may be obtained at Prairie City Hall.
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1: 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Watch for loose rock, obey traffic controls, and use caution on loose gravel. Expect delays. 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Stay tuned here for outdoor reports and follow my Grant Harney County Facebook page for updates.
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4: I'm Michelle Foligno. Jelly Roll and Bunny XO are divorcing after nearly a decade together. Jelly Roll, whose real name is Jason DeFord, filed the documents in May, citing irreconcilable differences. He and the Dumb Blonde podcast host plan to file an agreement dividing their assets and debts. The country singer was seen without his wedding ring during this year's CMA Fest, the first week of June. While Brett Eldridge did the opposite, the country crooner surprised fans with an Instagram post Monday, sharing black and white photos of himself and an unnamed woman in wedding attire. He wrote, "I met an amazing woman who truly loves me for me," adding, "Along the way, we got married." And Tim McGraw and Reba McEntire will headline Nashville's Let Freedom Sing Music City July 4th celebration, which will be expanding to 2 days, kicking off July 3rd, featuring 5 stages of music throughout downtown Nashville, all free and open to the public. That's Fox Country.
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2: An agreement between Israel and Hezbollah. I'm Lisa Lacera, Fox News. Just coming after heavy fighting last night as the U.S.-Iran Memorandum of Understanding hangs in the balance.
3: Last night, four Israeli soldiers were killed when Hezbollah attacked their tank in southern Lebanon. The IDF called it a violation of the ceasefire. Israel then launched retaliatory strikes against dozens of targets. The U.S.-Iran Memorandum of Understanding states Lebanon is covered by the ceasefire. One day after Iran's supreme leader accused Trump of signing the memorandum out of desperation, Trump responded, quote, "We didn't meet out of desperation. Iran did. They are finished."
2: Fox's Lucas Tomlinson at the White House. President Trump says the Strait of Hormuz is open and oil tankers are moving through. Italy's foreign minister canceled a planned trip to the U.S. after that country's prime minister claims President Trump lied about her taking a picture with him.
4: Italian Prime Minister Giorgia Meloni says President Trump lied about her on Italian television, describing a conversation during this week's G7 summit. The Italian broadcaster La Sette reports he told them in a phone interview, "She's probably happy I talked to her. I didn't have to talk to her. She begged me to take a picture with her. She wanted a picture with me so badly. I wouldn't have taken it, but I felt sorry for her." The channel hasn't released the original audio of the president's interview, just a dubbed version in Italian. Prime Minister Meloni says Donald Trump's statements are completely made up, and neither I nor Italy ever beg.
2: Fox's Chris Foster. Heading into Tuesday's South Carolina primary, President Trump now says either candidate, not just Lieutenant Governor Pamela Yvette, would be a good pick. State Attorney General Alan Wilson said on social media he was happy to have the president's endorsement. The new Air Force One unveiled by President Trump at Joint Base Andrews. The new aircraft, a jumbo jet formerly owned by Qatar, is painted navy blue on the underside with a thin red stripe above it. Democrats have expressed concerns over the acceptance of the jet due to national security concerns. 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
10: 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All based on the world's largest gut health databases and thousands of clinical research studies. 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
2: A former Florida congressman will remain detained after a jury found him guilty of lobbying for Venezuela's government while Nicolas Maduro was in power.
12: Former Miami congressman David

0: David Rivera was ordered to remain in custody pending sentencing. Judge Melissa Damian said things have changed now that a jury found him guilty, and his remaining assets with a potentially lengthy prison sentence ahead of him make him a flight risk. His attorneys argued his ties to the community mean he would not leave the country. A federal jury convicted Rivera and his business associate Esther Nufer of laundering millions of dollars they got from the Venezuelan government to lobby for Maduro's government, and that they failed to register as foreign agents when doing so. Prosecutors say Rivera used the money for his congressional campaign. At sentencing next month, the DOJ says he could face a sentence of up to 60 years. Jessica Rosenthal, Fox News.
1: A new report finds a Christian summer camp in Texas where dozens were killed last year did not have evacuation plans and proper counselor training.
2: The Texas legislature's 115-page report says if Camp Mystic had had the proper evacuation plans and state law required counselor training, there would have been time to get campers to safety when a flash flood hit in the middle of the night last July. 28 people, including 25 girls, two 18-year-old counselors, and the camp's owner, Dick Eastland, were all swept to their deaths. The report found that at the time of the flooding, there were at least 39 adults at the camp who could have been tasked to help with evacuations had they been trained. It says if evacuations had started when a flash flood warning was issued just after 1 a.m., there was time to get them all to higher and safer ground. Tanya J. Powers, Fox News.
1: A labor union behind a controversial tax on California billionaires has scaled back its proposal just a day after the measure qualified to be on the November ballot. The proposal from a healthcare union would now call for a 2% tax rather than 5% on any person whose net worth is over $1 billion. I'm Lee Silicera. This is Fox News.
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2: 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Now for the weather. In the John Day Valley, including Prairie City, this evening will have mostly cloudy skies with temperatures lowering to around 72. Overnight, there'll be considerable cloudiness with the low for the night getting down around 60. Tomorrow morning, we'll have cloudy skies with clouds decreasing and temperatures rising up to around 73. Through Seneca and South into Harney County, this evening we'll have mostly cloudy skies with temperatures lowering to around 68. Overnight, there'll be considerable cloudiness and a low for the night getting down around 56. Tomorrow morning, we'll have cloudy skies with clouds decreasing and temperatures rising up to around 70. For your current weather, log on to ElkhornMediaGroup.com.
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5: 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The budget document may be obtained at Prairie City Hall.
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